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The prize includes exclusive use of the entire luxury retreat for one couple and three additional couples. 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

Dreaming of a luxurious coastal escape? Bogart Radio and Peace Haven on Lagoon are giving you the chance to win an exclusive three-night luxury stay in Freeland Park, KwaZulu-Natal. From the 15th of June to the 24th of September 2026, we're giving away incredible accommodation prizes. The prize includes exclusive use of the entire luxury retreat for one couple and three additional couples. That's up to eight guests, age 35 and older, with a prize valued at 22,000 Rand. 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

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Enough said.

0: 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Bogart Radio and Peace Haven on Lagoon are giving you the chance to win an exclusive three-night luxury stay in Freeland Park, KwaZulu-Natal. 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

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Bogart Radio and Peace Haven on Lagoon are giving you the chance to win an exclusive three-night luxury stay in Freeland Park, KwaZulu-Natal. From the 15th of June to the 24th of September 2026, we're giving away incredible accommodation prizes. 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
3: Radio. Style is rhythm is exactly where you are. The name is Ronnie J. Driz, extraordinary DJ. We do this every Monday, Wednesday, and nothing but the good old Fridays. You're right. It's the Bogart Morning Show, like I say, and I hope you're having a fantastic morning, because I am, personally. I always have a fantastic morning. Every day is a weekend for me. You know, how are you guys feeling?
4: I'm feeling good.
3: Feroz, I know you're alive. You know, it's important to be alive. You know what I'm saying? Because, you know, it should be an achievement to wake up feeling alive. Because I can tell you now, some people got problems that money can't solve. They're in a they woke up to an oxygen or something like that. So, you know, when people tell me I'm alive, I'm like, yeah, we're on the same page.
5: I don't feel alive. I'm just alive.
3: Well, you woke up.
5: I woke up.
3: You know what I mean? So, you know, it's an achievement. We got to celebrate that achievement. So sometimes have a cup of coffee. I have a cup of coffee in the morning. Like, you know what? I deserve this because I woke up being alive. It's an achievement. So it's something.

the one and only David Guetta coming through with the one Nicki Minaj. Oh man, I still love this track, man. It's the Bogart Morning Show. The time is exactly 9:34, right on the dot. Like I said before, man, you need to be happy that you're alive, because you know, if you're not, it's the Bogart Morning Show. We definitely got you here, man. Right, so I heard a quote the other day that says, you know, I'm sure you guys have heard of this. They say the true test of intelligence is when, is what you get out of life. You know what I mean? If you manage to get whatever you want out of life, that is a true test of intelligence. And when I first heard this, I thought, wow, this must be one of the most accurate definitions of intelligence. But a lot of people don't understand what it is, because intelligence is usually associated with the wrong things. Because people say, you know, if you have good memory, or maybe you got good vocabulary, you know, test scores in schools and stuff like that, processing speeds and how much, you know, you can just regurgitate information. But life doesn't care. It really doesn't care whether if you don't adapt to anything in life. So you need to be very careful. You need to be adapt, because if you don't adapt, life will throw you under the bus no matter what you have. OK, so let me explain. At some point, intelligence has to become more than information, because if the deepest desire of a human being is to fulfill what you need, just the ability just to solve problems and just be part of that, it is the ability to just be honest with your life and also just identify what matters and adjust to the reality when it humbles you, and just keep, and just to keep you

0: choosing the path that, you know, leads to peace, purpose, and health, which is what everybody wants, you know. You want to wake up healthy, you want to wake up all that. So if you can use intelligent and be adapting and adapt to whatever you need, it is the true meaning of intelligence. And knowing the difference between might just, you know, be the information in between this. Because if you don't adapt to life, when life throws you under the bus, and use the information that you have to adapt to life. I'm sorry.
1: You're in trouble.
0: You're not intelligent. I'm sorry. You know what I mean? Because if you don't adapt, oh man. I'm sorry, man. So I was just thinking about it. Like, that is the true test of intelligence. Just knowing exactly what to do with the information when life throws you under the bus. Because it will. But that's what life is. So having the information and using it is the true test of intelligence. You know? All right, cool, man. Speaking of things that you probably did not know, what you thought you knew.
2: So, mm-hmm. Do you guys believe in ghosts?
1: Well,
0: if I did, I would call the Ghostbusters.
2: They don't exist. Well, Ed and Lorraine Warren did at some point.
1: Yeah.
2: They did exist in real life. Mm. And if you don't know who they are, when you watch the Conjuring movies, The Nun, etc., Insidious, they the couple that gets called to come do the exorcisms, yes, and stuff. They existed real life, Ed and Lorraine Warren.
0: All those movies kind of really scare. I'm not scared, like, you know what I mean? But those ones, they really kind of move me. Yeah, those ones.
2: Those ones are based on a true story. The ones that are freaking you out.
0: Hey, man, stop making us now.
2: No, but Ed and Lorraine were real. Robert was the first possessed doll, not Annabelle.
0: I wasn't there. No, hey, I wasn't there, so I don't know.
1: What about Chucky?
0: Imagine Chucky. Like, you know what I mean?
2: I feel like he belongs in the cinematic universe.
0: I feel like Chucky is the reason why we're still afraid of dolls up until this day, guys. Yeah. Come on, let's just all be honest.
2: Is it not Annabelle? Is it not Robert?
0: No, it's Chucky. Everybody knows Chucky, that weird doll, scary
1: Annabelle
0: doll.
1: Annabelle too.
0: Everybody knows
1: too.
0: That one.
1: Yeah.
0: Up until today.
2: Well, the reason I know so much also about these horror things is I like watching these documentaries and these movies. Mm-hmm. And one thing that's common or gets told a lot in there is that when it's not cold and all of a sudden there's a cold spot in the room, or you feel a shiver down your spine, you're like, hey, it's a spirit.
0: Or it's just a cold breeze. Just,
2: well, automatically they feel like if you are doing paranormal investigations, yes, and then you feel a little bit of coldness,
1: you know you're at the right spot. It's there.
2: Yeah, it's here. There. It has arrived. And also another thing they say is when you go to a specific spot in your house and it's always cold, they believe that, yeah, the spirit hangs out there. This is their favorite spot.
0: Oh, specific. Sure. Oh, okay.
2: Specifically.
0: Because my house is very cold the whole way. So
2: you have a whole family in there.
0: Yeah, I don't know if I got a whole family in there, man. But we're out here. We're together.
1: Yeah.
0: At least I know if they do exist, like, they got to make sure nobody comes in here. You know what I mean? They got to protect me from the thieves. You know what I'm saying? They better protect our house when I'm not there. Just saying.
2: Well,
0: our house.
2: It is believed that in that moment, it could be a sign that someone from the other side was thinking about you, warning you, trying to get their attention, or they are there.
0: Oh, nice. Why is it all the times when somebody comes from the other side of whatever that side, the spiritual world, it's always bad things. Why can't they just come and say, yo, man, the 2 million is coming? Why does he gotta, like, come on, guys?
2: My question is, why?
0: I got a question for them. It's not for you, it's for them. Because you all can't answer because you are with me.
1: Yeah.
0: Okay?
1: Yeah.
0: If they're listening right now, give me a sign.
2: What?
0: Give me a sign.
2: My question is, why is the ghost always from like the 1800s? Why can't we have a ghost from 2003 saying, it's Britney, babe?
0: 2003?
2: Yeah. Like, well, Soulja Boy.
0: Or now saying, clock it.
2: Yes. Oh, you.
1: Ish.
2: Something.
1: I think.
0: You know what I mean? Yeah.
1: I think we do have a lot of 2Ks are known for being nonchalant. Maybe they're just, they're like, please.
0: Yeah, man, we gotta ask all these questions, man.
1: I'm not gonna do that.
2: Yeah, why are the ghosts only from the olden days?
1: Yeah.
2: But anyway, let's just wrap this up. So, medically and scientifically speaking, these sudden chills are actually involuntary muscle contractions that can happen because of emotions, stress, adrenaline, music, or even changes in body temperature.
0: Mm-hmm.
1: Makes a lot of sense.
0: Makes a lot of sense because, you know, the human brain can be very creative, more than we know.
1: Yeah.
0: And you can create a whole world within you that you probably didn't even think you're, then it becomes a reality, which is also good because you can you can be, what do you call it, delusional.
2: Yeah, the placebo effect is also a huge evidence of that. Your brain will believe that this sugar pill is a pill that's going to take away my stomach ache, and because your brain believes it so much, your tummy will feel better.
0: You know, I do ask myself sometimes when I go to the doctor or whatever, and then I feel better, I'm like, what if this is just a placebo pill? Because you can't tell. You can't tell. It like, really did the doctor really give me, did this, is this actually working? Like, how? I literally wonder that sometimes. That's why me and Rob, we don't go to the doctor. We're like, nah, we just need some water and we sleep. And I'll be okay sometimes. Half the times I'll be okay.
2: Half the times. Which the means don't take a chance. Go to the doctor. What is up with men not liking to go to the doctor?
0: I don't know. It's, I don't know. I don't know about the other men, but I can speak for me and Rob because he said it. But you know what? I don't know. It's just like, it feels like a waste of time. Now I have to drive.
1: I think that men are afraid of injections.
2: The ones that get tattoos.
0: Nah, that's not it.
1: I'm telling that's you. Not, yeah, I am that, telling you.
2: Yeah? Are you scared of injections, Ronnie?
1: I'm not scared of injections.
0: They're my friend. Rob getting injected.
2: Then why aren't you good friends? Why aren't you going to the doctor?
0: I don't know. I just say it's a waste of time.
1: A lot of them cry when they're in there with their doctor. They scream.
0: Thank God the doctor says. Thank God the doctor will keep your secret. Act. Thank God. Privacy. Thank God.
1: Yeah.
0: But yeah, man, that's some fantastic information. 9:42 is the time. And when we come back, we're going to head over to the front page news. It's game time, ladies and gentlemen. It's a Wednesday, and hopefully you guys are having an enjoyment of this Wednesday.
3: 20 seconds to game time. Getting religious with it. Time crossing these state lines. Working hard through

0: I love this song, guys. This is Future coming through with Tyler. This one is called Game Time. And you know what? Why I love this song?
1: Why?
0: Because this guy says something very important. The funny thing about your problems is that they're not mine. They're your problems. But I'm here for on the Bogart Morning Show just to give you advice, okay? Yeah. We can talk your problems out, but they ain't mine, which is a good thing. Just saying, man. But yeah, shout out to everybody who's tuned in right now from wherever you're from, YouTube, the Bogart Radio app. Shout out to everybody in the Bogart Main Shop also tuned in on this one here, man. Right, it's time for the front page news. What we got?
1: South African digital content creator Grace Mondlizi hosted a lavish and highly publicized first birthday party for her dog Kai.
2: I'm sure the black people did not take that well.
1: Of course.
0: So let me get this straight. It's a birthday party for a dog.
1: Yes.
2: My point.
1: Yes. And
0: it's a. Okay, you used the word.
1: No, it was lavish.
0: You used the word lavish. So okay.
1: Mm. It was lavish. Okay. Very, very much so.
0: I'm just saying, yeah, my brain's still processing, but.
1: Yeah.
2: You know, I'm sorry to cut you off. When she first ordered the dog, she used the service where they bring the puppy to you, etc. And people were like, you're just doing it for clout. You're not actually going to really look after that dog. So I think her also throwing the party for the dog is to show that I care about this dog. I didn't just order him for clout.
0: I knew 100%. It. You see, there had to be something behind it. There had to be
1: there's like, nothing come on, behind
0: man.
1: It.
0: There, nah, come
2: I
0: on,
2: threw
0: man.
2: Birthday parties yeah. for my dogs.
0: No, but 100%. This particular one, she had an agenda. It's
1: she
0: still
1: didn't.
0: Not for the dogs. We know.
2: But it didn't happen recently. Right? She got the dog about like a year ago.
0: Yeah, and they said, you're not going to take care of the dog. It's like, yo, watch. I'm going to throw a luxury party and I want to show you that I'm feeding this dog.
1: No, man.
0: Hey, man,
1: I feel like
0: social media. We're entitled to our what do you call it? We're entitled to what to our own opinions. Yeah.
1: Hear me out.
0: Own opinions. Yeah.
1: Mondlizi doesn't have a child. She lives alone. So she got this pet for herself, guys. Like, it's okay.
0: Yeah, that's all right.
1: Yes. Yeah. So these are some
0: of the money
1: that
0: goes somewhere. Same.
1: These are some of the event highlights. Ronnie's a hater, okay? Ronnie's a hater.
0: I haven't said one thing that proves that I'm a hater. So, stating facts.
1: So,
0: where do you think the money goes? sorry, continue. Just
1: you wanna fight with me, nah? You wanna fight with me, nah?
0: These are genuine questions. I'm just gonna ask questions, guys. You know.
1: Okay, so with the decor, it was styled by Maltese Royal Events in pastel blue and yellow.
2: Mm.
1: The event features included a custom jumping castle, human face painting, portails, which are pet friendly cocktails, a charcuterie cart, and custom cakes.
2: I love that.
1: Yes. And then obviously she had high profile guests, which are.
0: Okay, sorry.
1: She had high profile guests, which featured South African influencers like Banele Ndaba. He's no longer Mugelings, he's Banele Ndaba. Biggie Ndamase was there, Tedious was there with their fur babies.
0: Okay, did you say dog cocktails?
2: You know, you can go to Starbucks and get a puppuccino.
1: Yes.
0: For the dog.
2: Yes, it's and a cup of cream.
1: 100%. And I know in the States, they do have pet friendly ice creams at their McDonald's.
2: Yeah, so if you go to Starbucks with your dog, you can get a free puppuccino.
1: Yeah.
0: What do they serve it in?
2: At Starbucks. It's a thing.
0: What do they serve it in?
2: In a cup.
1: In a cup.
2: In a Starbucks cup.
1: Yeah.
2: And then the dogs drink directly out of the cup.
1: Yeah. Yeah. Yeah.
2: Some of us love our dogs, Shim.
1: Yeah.
2: I just find it amusing because I know the society, the way South Africa is set up.
1: Especially half of black
2: us,
1: people.
2: Exactly. So half of us are going to get it. Like, you know.
1: Yeah.
2: I do that too. Other half are like,
0: I'm not going to say much. On behalf of the other probably 6 million people that are listening right now, that I'm not going to say much because we're all going to become haters now. It's clearly at this point. We keep learning more about dogs.
1: Okay, nice.
0: Keep learning more. I just thought you go to the boucherie, you get the nicest meal there. And, yeah, but hey, clearly it's more than that. Yeah.
1: So this party did not only get widespread media attraction for the beautiful deco and the poor cocktails. It also gained traction because she explicitly told guests that they were not allowed to go upstairs And they were restricted from taking photos or selfies in front of a grand gold mirror outside the guest toilets.
2: Yeah, because maybe I have planned content for that. Maybe I'm going to unbox or something.
1: 100%.
2: And I don't want it to be out yet. Yes. Or maybe I'm more understanding because I have so many people in my life who are content creators. Mm-hmm. And I understand that we're shooting this now, but it's only going to go out next week because it's part of your brand. What?
1: Yeah. Oh, okay, you know, cool, when she moved, you know. Yeah, when she moved into
0: this. Because clearly it's not like she's trying to protect the dog. Okay.
1: When she moved into this new apartment, she did not vlog the apartment, the move. She did not do that house tour kind of video. She did not do that. So I think it's because she wanted for her space to be sacred and personal, you know.
2: I assume it's because she hasn't gotten to it yet.
1: I don't think she will.
2: Because I'm used to seeing her move out. Mm. She'll pack up her whole place and then she'll show us another vlog where she's repacking the new place.
1: No, there were parts where she was repacking, but you would only see specific parts of the house that she wants for you to see, or parts that she doesn't have a problem with people seeing.
2: Okay, fair. Yeah. My personal best friend in life, she's got a no posting rule in her house.
1: Same thing.
2: Yeah, so I know whenever I'm at her house,
0: I've got that.
2: I can take pictures, but I know that this is never going to see the light of day.
1: Yeah.
0: It's for you.
1: Mm. Yeah.
0: Which is meant to be.
2: And that's
0: but
2: her
0: some
2: rule.
0: People, it's not meant to be for you only.
2: She
0: they
2: set
0: want
2: me
0: you
2: down.
0: Lives,
2: yeah,
0: okay.
2: She set me down. She's like, listen, I know you in the media space, but please, I don't want my house on your platforms.
1: 100%. And you know, with Grace, I feel like she understands the media and content creation space so much. She's been there for quite a long time.
2: Yeah.
1: And it could be a thing of when you open up your space, you open up your personal life to people, they will scrutinize it.
0: Yeah. Of course,
1: you need to be okay with that. So
0: that's
1: I think
0: what people do.
1: She doesn't want any of that drama. Next thing, they'll be sending SARS your way.
0: She doesn't want that smoke.
1: Yeah.
0: Got that smoke heavy.
1: Yeah.
0: And they bring it.
1: Mm-hmm.
0: We bring it. No, I don't do that. But I like that, you know, people, you know, we shouldn't even be a discussion like, yeah, people don't want to show their houses, you know what I mean? It should be a normal thing because
1: shouldn't be a big deal.
0: Yeah, it shouldn't be a big deal. People don't want to show the houses. It's cool. It's chill. You know what I mean?
1: 100%.
0: But in our day and age, it's like, show us.
1: Yeah.
0: Hey, because you can't show us half your life. You're going to show us on social media. You can't show us half. Show us the whole thing.
1: Yeah.
0: Show us that yesterday you had a latte or you had that, what you call it. What do you call that tea that relaxes?
2: Matcha.
0: No, the tea you have at night and then it relaxes.
2: Chamomile. Chamomile.
0: Yeah, show us that you had chamomile last night. Or
2: the
0: something
2: fact
0: like that.
2: We named so many before.
1: Yeah. Because there's a lot. There is a lot. Yeah.
0: All right, cool, man. What else we got?
1: Up next, we have Chris Breezy. He is trending for pleading guilty. In a London court to an affray charge following a violent 2023 nightclub brawl.
0: Oh yeah, that case wasn't, I thought that was done for.
2: You know police.
1: Yeah.
2: You know governments.
0: Yeah.
2: They will postpone that case, Shim.
1: Yeah.
0: Oh my goodness.
1: So the charge stems from a February 2023 incident at the Tape nightclub. In Mayfair, London, where Chris Brown struck a music producer over the head with a glass bottle.
0: So it's a producer, the producer, because I remember, there was a producer involved, then the producer went to the cops and said, this guy struck me in the head, what.
1: Yeah, 100%. So in exchange for his guilty plea to an affray charge, which basically means threatening or using unlawful violence, prosecutors dropped more severe charges. These included possession of an offensive weapon and assault intending to cause grievous bodily harm.
0: What was his story? Why did he do it?
1: I don't know.
0: That's the question we need to ask.
2: I feel like we've all been in the club. We've all witnessed the bottles flying.
1: Yeah.
2: I think it was a case where you just think it's going to end like that and someone's like, I'm calling the cops.
1: Yeah.
0: Okay, first of all, bottles just doesn't fly, right? I just don't walk up to you in the club and say, you know what, I don't like you. Here's a bottle. But
1: something must have happened.
0: Oh, okay. Something must have clearly happened.
2: Let's just say I've been in clubs where the bottles have flew.
1: Yeah.
0: Ah, come on, man. You had to trigger. I mean, Chris Brown is not a bad guy.
2: And then they scream at each other, and then they.
0: I mean, Chris Brown is a sensible guy, man. For you, for him to pick up a bottle and say, you know.
1: I really wonder what happened, but yeah, he remains out on a 112 million South African rands bail and faces up to 3 years in prison. His sentencing hearing is officially scheduled for the 26th of October 2026. Now he's gotta go to jail for 3 years.
2: Yeah.
0: I was gonna go to jail for 3 years.
1: I feel like Chris Brown is the Shebe for the US. Like at this point, he's Shebe for the US.
0: Trust me, there's
1: others.
0: Trust me, there's others. There's some others, but hey. Yeah. Actually, Chris Brown is well behaved. Consider all things considered.
1: No, Chris Brown is that Shebe. How many times has he been to jail? Because also he has another case where he was ordered to pay $3 million dollars for his former housekeeper.
2: What happened?
1: His dog severely attacked his helper, and
2: he ran away.
1: Yeah.
0: So he's gonna bail for this, and then. After he's already paid for
1: the housekeeper case.
0: Okay. Yo, shout out Chris Brown, man. I'm sure they're gonna like do a plea deal or something like that and make him pick up some papers. But anyways, I'm sure it's gonna go down like that. I mean, come on, they can't just, you know, it was a fight. Probably because you can't just throw a bottle in somebody. It had to be like he's gonna say, look, this guy did this to me, or that's unless he doesn't remember what happened that night.
1: Man, he's the USS Shebe. There's no way.
0: Personally, I'm a Chris Brown fan, and this guy who got hit in the body, he a punk. But anyways, can't solve this. But yeah, man, the time is exactly 3 minutes until the 10th hour of the day. This is the Bogan Morning Show. Good morning.
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4: Dance, dance for me, she wants to go. 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

0: Just dance with me, she want the dope. 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No romance, she want no man, she want the dope.
1: The one and only McLaren Dope Boy coming through with Flame. This one is called Yahoo Boys.
2: Mm-hmm.
1: By the way, if you see him, if you've never seen McLaren Dope Boy, he doesn't look like his voice.
3: Yeah, he looks like such a cutie patootie, actually.
1: Hey, man, you just took it extra, but I was just going to say his size, but okay. You have now degraded him.
3: I'm not degrading
4: no.
3: him. A cutie patootie is a man or woman will hug and put in her bosom and just
1: Yeah, no,
3: that's a cutie patootie.
1: To a man, that's like, you can't say that to a man, man.
4: Another man can't say that to a man.
3: He's adorable.
4: Yeah, he's adorable.
1: I guess. Another man can't say that to another man, I guess.
4: Yeah. But a lady most definitely can.
1: Yeah. And he wouldn't be offended.
3: Right.
4: Exactly.
3: He would smile at me if I looked at him and said he's such a cutie.
1: I would be offended.
4: Why would you be offended?
3: If a baddie looked at you and said that you were a cutie patootie, I just want to put you in my bosom. You're going to be mad.
1: No, keep your distance, all right?
3: No, you wouldn't.
1: Because
4: somebody referring to you as a cutie patootie actually means that you look younger than your actual age.
3: Mm.
4: You look good.
3: It also means you're not giving creep.
4: Exactly.
3: A creep can't be a cutie patootie.
4: How?
1: Okay.
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0: Definitely, yay, man. 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

Kalak sao bo ni gidi beki. 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

0: is always on point with everything he does.
1: Presidente Estrada.
0: Mm-hmm.
1: Yeah.
0: Yeah, eh? Yeah, some names, yeah. Yeah. Like, I belong to the streets. Not only do I belong there, I'm always there. I'm the president.
1: I'm the guy.
2: You?
0: I'm the president. Shout out to Foco, man. Amazing people we have here. All right, cool. It's time for... Why so deep? Sorry, man. My computer here acting up sometimes, you know. Acting up sometimes. But anyways, yeah.
1: What song do you guys think of when you think The Lion King?
0: Listen, man. Yeah, you better stop there before I start getting $22 lawsuits here.
1: Yeah.
0: Because we don't want that. Just in case, but let's wait for it to explain to us before we catch one.
1: Uh-huh.
3: There is no other song.
1: Is there? There's not even one I can think of right now.
2: Hakuna Matata.
3: Oh, yes.
1: Yes. It means
0: there's a lot
1: no
0: of songs
1: worry
0: in there.
3: How do you?
1: Yeah. Yeah. Yeah.
0: And the one song I literally talked about, the lawsuit. The one song. There's the one song, dog. That,
1: yeah.
0: That, like, you know what I'm saying? There's a lot of songs in that story, man. That just, you know, yeah. Mm-hmm. I don't even want to sing that song because I might just, you know.
1: Yeah. So
0: how
1: today.
0: How do you sing it? How do you sing it?
1: Which one?
0: The one that got the lawsuit.
3: The Lion Sleeps Tonight.
2: You're setting us up.
0: No, that's not the one.
1: Which one? Imbube.
0: No. You know when they raise the line? You know when they raise
1: the line?
3: Oh, that one.
0: Shout out to all the people involved.
3: How many times did you have watched The Lion King?
1: A lot of times.
0: I've played the game more than I've actually watched because the game, yo.
3: There's a game.
0: No, what are you talking about, man? It's like the game at that time. Like, it was on the computer, so it was like, yeah, even in Nintendo. That was like the best game ever, bro.
2: Yeah, we had very immersive childhoods.
3: I've watched it once or twice, but okay. Why So Deep?
0: All right.
1: Yeah, so on Why So Deep today, we have The Lion Sleeps Tonight. The song that made millions while its creator died, poor.
0: Mm-hmm.
1: So yeah, it became even more famous through Disney's The Lion King, but very few people know the heartbreaking story behind it. So the original song Imbube was written and recorded in 1939 by a South African musician, Solomon Linda.
0: Yeah, shout out to South African musicians back in the day. They were working, man.
1: Yeah.
0: They were doing the things, like they were moving the world without us even knowing.
1: 100%. So working as a migrant laborer, Linda was paid a once-off fee of less than $2 for the recording and unknowingly signed away the rights to his music.
0: Yeah. Yeah, that's sad, man. Yo.
1: Yeah. So years later, American artists adapted the song into The Lion Sleeps Tonight, earning millions and millions of dollars in royalties through recording, films, television, and advertisement. Meanwhile, Solomon Linda died in 1962 in poverty with almost nothing to his name.
0: But didn't the family claim back? I think the family did something. I think they claimed something. I'm not sure.
3: But are you talking about the family?
2: The guy himself.
0: Guys, come on.
3: Bro, this guy pretty much paid a lot of people's sad childhood and adulthood. So, I mean, yeah, fair enough, the family, but it's like one of those Pablo Picasso stories where your art is only recognized after your passing. Mm. And I feel like in this day and age, there's so much artistry that people put into the work that the recognition needs to sometimes be immediate. You know, there's no point in not honoring creatives or giving the flowers after the passing. It does not make sense anymore. Mm.
0: And I hope he had a rock star alive when back then, man. I hope, you know. And I mean, that's all you could do back then because you didn't know much, you know, because the industry was just full of lions.
2: And it was really gatekept back then.
0: Yeah.
2: And I caught what you just said.
3: Imagine that you release a song where the lion sleeps tonight, where the lion sleeps tonight, and you are probably the biggest lion that's contributing to a lot of people's childhood.
0: Mm.
3: And you've been laid to rest with no homage, no.
0: But let's hear the song, man.

0: Brand new songs from Vocalistic. Chico also on this one here. This one is called Beyonce Baby, actually. Eh? Yeah. Good sounds. I like this here. I like how they did the interpolation there.
1: Mm-hmm.
0: Of that famous song.
1: Mm.
0: They did it well. They did it well, man. I can't say it's a bad job. I can't say it's a bad job.
1: Yeah.
0: They did a good job on that one. Shout out to them. Shout out to Foco.

0: Okay, so this is the song that we were all talking about that the guy got. How much? $2?
1: Yeah, four.
0: Yeah, $2 for it. That's the guy who was singing, right?
1: Yeah.
0: This guy was singing. And yeah, he met a lot of people's childhoods. Mm. Generations, yeah. Actually. Not just a lot of people. Generations.
1: Mm.
0: And more generations to come.
1: Yeah.
2: I have a list of what $2 could have got you back in days. Of course, the rand was only introduced in the latter parts as far as 1961 is concerned. So if you're looking at the time of 1939, which was when the song was released, there's a list of certain items that the dollar could give you. And of course, back then, the dollar, the rand, or rather the shilling, was compared to the pound as opposed to the rand. So the currencies are a bit different. But in current times, just to give you an insight, as far as what $2 could get you back in that time, of course, several loaves of bread, probably looking about 7 to 10 loaves of bread.
0: Oh, really? Mm-hmm. Okay. Yeah,
2: and those are not bad. Albany, so let's not get excited.
0: Okay, but how much was a house back then? Just
2: I'm getting there.
0: Oh, okay.
2: It could also get you about 10 to 15 liters of milk, a few kilometers of meat, or a few kilograms rather of meat, such as beef and mutton, around 15 to 25 liters of petrol. Mm. You could possibly go around the street corner for that. A decent meal at a restaurant with money left over, so that will most likely be a wimpy.
0: Wow, so this is $2.
2: That's $2.
0: Doesn't sound that bad, guys.
2: A pair of basic working shoes and multiple cinema tickets with enough left over. I mean, obviously, the stuff of a red right now didn't exist back then. I mean, they didn't have time to go to the bioscopes and whatnot.
1: Mm.
2: So we probably think a lot of the $2 probably went towards his family, his household development, and the likes. But
0: that's if he was there with his family.
2: Yeah. That's if he was with his family. It's probably back in,
0: it's back in the day. You know what I mean? It's back in the day.
1: He was.
0: Ah.
2: Well, now you're advocating for
0: a man. Ah, Chantel.
2: Chantel. Give him that $2. You need to find the spot.
1: We're talking about a legend here. Come on.
0: This guy was a rock star.
2: Back then, it was the City of Gods. People were coming here.
0: This guy was living like a rock star. I'm sure this guy
2: didn't even enjoy the $2. Not even 50 cents.
0: Imagine. I'm sure this guy got a couple of berries or so there. And just lived his life. Guys, this guy was in the entertainment industry. Entertainment industry was fun back then. Now it's just full of just sorrow and depression and other things. But I'm sure back then it was much more fun, man, to live. So this guy is in, I mean, he's doing The Lion King. He's on this Hollywood set of Disney. So I'm sure it was, you know. But the $2... I'm sure he paid the rent and, you know, he got a couple of loaves and food. And the grocery was paid, basically.
2: Yeah.
0: I'm sure of it. And the bread is on top. For 1 month. Mm. Yeah, I guess. Mm. But he performed the song later on. All right, cool, man. So, yeah. Why so deep? So, what is the meaning behind the song, generally?
1: The original name of the song was Imbube, which means a lion, and it was inspired by the fact that in the olden days the lions would want to go after the cattle, so they always had to watch over the cattle.
0: Okay, cool, man. So the question obviously everybody's asking is that should artists always retain ownership of their creative work? Yeah, a lot of people say own your IP, but not only that, you need to know what to do with it.
1: Yeah, I feel like also, what man, in his days, he didn't know much about what his work would do for him.
0: Yeah, because even if he didn't know, probably it would have died with him because there was no knowledge of it.
1: Yeah.
0: Like I said, it's not enough to know things. You have to know what to do with it. Like I was explaining earlier on that, you know, that is the purpose of intelligence. That is the true meaning of intelligence.
1: Because
0: you got to be intelligent. If you just know stuff, and you don't use it when life throws you under the bus, you know, because life will do that. So if you don't know how to use it, well, it's gonna be like that. But I also think artists should they own their IP, they should just know what to do with it, where to go and sell it, and you know, feed off it, because a lot of artists don't know how to do that this day and age. And not to point at a specific group of people, which is the amapiano artist, which obviously they're the ones that are suffering the most, you know, because they don't know. They're just in the hood creating beats, creating all these things, and all of a sudden, you know, it's out there. And then comes Ronnie, I heard your music there, I'm going to plug it into AI, straight. Mm. I'm going to make money off it, you know. In that time, you don't even know where to go to even fight that, you know, and especially here in South Africa as well, because the AI game is here, but we don't know how to regulate it in a way. I don't know if regulate is the right word, but yeah, it's insane, man. Right, the time is exactly 21 minutes past the hour, 10 o'clock. 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
2: Exactly, man. And one particular shop in Durban, Eshel Oceans Mall, it's an incredible one. You might want to come and visit that. The luxury look is just amazing. There's a red carpet that will greet you by the door, and also it's just unique items that you're going to find in there. So the team will also be down there on Friday, yeah. So you might want to be there because there's an exclusive one. If you want an exclusive shopping, there's going to be a link which we're going to post below, and then like you can enter and then you book. We're going to get a VIP experience on that one day. All right, so I did ask you on the right partner or the right person, wrong time, real or just an excuse. What is this? It's something we've all heard before. You are the right person. It's just the wrong timing.
3: I used to think it was nonsense. Until I met someone and I didn't have the capacity to be what they needed at the time. And I'm like, damn, if I had met you sooner.
2: And that's sad. That is just sad.
3: Had I met you sooner, you and I.
2: Mm. Yeah.
3: But now it's late.
2: It's always like that, man.
4: I get you. I've always felt like it doesn't exist.
2: No, it does exist. You need to be the right person. And I can tell you why. Sometimes, you know, as a man, you know, I'm going to be honest. As a man, you need to have certain qualities. And those certain qualities, usually they don't kick in before 30. And most of them, they don't kick in before 40. Now, I'm going to be honest. Yeah. That is it.
1: Preach, dog. Preach.
2: Because that's go what deeper, women look deeper. For. Let's be honest. Because you are better there. You are better, like, here. Not here. That's the honest truth. Like, that's what everybody wants.
1: For them,
2: this man
1: better everywhere.
2: This man here. Yeah.
1: They're better at any point. Women are better at any point.
2: It's just about the process of selection. They're better at any point.
1: It's a process
2: from
1: of selection.
2: The beginning, mm-hmm. bro. There is no, like, no, we need to wait for her to mature. You know what I mean? Because, this man over here who's looking for this one here. So now, if you're in your 20s, now the guy in the 20s is just gonna look at this one like what Feroza said, Esh, I'm not the right person right now.
1: And I think that's the thing with us, with gents, especially nowadays, we become a lot more conscious of the fact that of our readiness in terms of maturity, financial capability, psychological capability,
2: exactly.
1: Mental capacity. We've become a lot more aware of that now, and I think it's because of the demand, materialistic demands that has been put on in modern days, mm-hmm. where you can't just get into a relationship, you can't just be with somebody if you can't put food on the table. And sometimes food on the table is not the physical; it's not the physical plate itself on the table. There's certain other stuff that. That comprises of food on the table. One of it is obviously your maturity. And if you're not on par with your maturity, if you can't make decisions, if you can't deal with consequences of your immaturity or your lack of maturity, mm-hmm. then you're not fit or you're not the right person.
2: Bro,
1: the right
2: this time. Thing is being amplified nowadays. Like, it's just been amplified 100 more times. Mm. And then we go ahead and say, no, boy child, no. No. No, it's
1: Chief,
2: what it is.
1: They even tell you beforehand, don't go into my DM if you know you can't afford
2: yeah, man.
1: Beforehand, they give you on modern days mm-hmm. where you can't just get into a relationship. You can't just be with somebody if you can't put food on the table. And sometimes food on the table is not the physical. It's not the physical plate itself on the table. There's certain other stuff that comprises of food on the table. One of it is obviously your maturity. And if you're not on par with your maturity, if you can't make decisions, if you can't deal with consequences of your immaturity or your lack of maturity, mm-hmm. then you're not fit or you're not the right person.
2: Bro,
1: at the right
2: this
1: time.
2: Thing is being amplified nowadays. Like, it's just been amplified 100 more times. Mm. And then we go ahead and say, no, boy child, no. No. No, it's
1: Chief,
2: what it is.
1: They even tell you beforehand, don't go into my DM if you know you can't afford
2: yeah,
1: it.
2: Man.
1: Beforehand, they give you a disclaimer.
2: Bro,
1: don't DM me if you're not capable.
2: Even if you're in the relationship, I heard statements that say, I am the table.
4: I feel like also,
2: I have the table.
4: No, I feel like also.
2: And you can't say anything because, like, as a man, you can't say anything. Like, literally. What are you going to say?
4: I feel like people have a tendency of bringing things that they find on social media onto real life. A lot of those terms and
2: that's
4: whatever,
2: just
4: those things.
2: You can't blame them.
4: Hear me out, nah. There is somebody who will say, "I am the table," just because they heard that from social media. And you need to be realistic about life, right? The person that I am now will change in 5 years, 10 years to come, right? Mm-hmm. True. Yes. And I feel like those are the realities of life. We are not 100%. You are not 100%. Not like we are not 100%. And you need to... Uh-huh. There needs to be a lot of work that is being put to you becoming the person that you want to become, right? And if two people are truly meant to be with each other based on the...
2: Yeah.
4: The what is this word? Based on the partner that they would like to do life with, then they'll be okay. They'll be fine.
2: All right, cool. So let's break this down. Back to the 30-40%, whatever percent that you might be, whatever, because I've heard that also. But the truth of the matter is, it's the last statement you said, is that you need to be the right person. And there's a large number of the people who want that right person rather than the people who understand that there's this. So you understand how it amplifies the whole.
1: So what you're saying, there are fewer people that are happy to find the right person and struggle with the right person at the moment. And there are those that
2: and 90% of the time the people who are now older and have dealt with the latter.
1: So now with the former, it's more so we get into a relationship. I'm hoping that you set up the table immediately. There's no process of finding yourself. There's no process of you balancing finances. When I find you, you need to be the right person.
2: Exactly.
1: The time will be right when I find you.
3: I think there's also like experience comes into it as well. I think all of us at least once are willing to build someone.
4: Yeah.
3: And then you'll choose someone. Most of the time, it's the wrong person. And then that experience makes you feel like, why am I building? I'm wasting time.
2: That person is looking
3: resources.
2: For somebody else.
3: But what I'm saying is what happens is that you will give yourself one chance to build someone. Then you'll build the wrong person. And then you'll think, nope, I'm not doing that. It's wasting my time. It's wasting my resources. And then the person that would have been worth building comes after. But now you're not willing to build anymore. Mm.
4: You know what I think? I think going into a relationship, you need to have done a bit of work on yourself, right?

0: And relationships differ. They vary from person to person, depending on who you're with at the time, right? And the reason why I say this is because people seek for certain characteristics in the person that they want to build with or that they see a future with. But I really do think that when you meet a person that ticks most of your boxes, then you can build with that person. And that's, of course, if they are willing to build with you and they want to build with you.
1: So but now the next step, I hear the building part, and I'll use this. So I like to toss myself in an example, because I was Bob. No, I wasn't Bob the Builder. I was being built. They were building me. Mm. But we were building each other at that time. Mm. And it was for a long period of time. But then you get to a point where we realize, actually, I've built you to the third level. Mm. For you to get to the fourth level, it's not up to me, it's not up to us anymore. You have to be able to do it on your own. And that's the part that you have to make the decision. Because you say some people go into certain relationships, and sometimes it might be your first relationship, mm-hmm. and it ends up being a long-term relationship, an 8 to 10 year relationship. Yeah. And in that 10 year, you're building yourself. But on the 10th year, you or the partner realize, actually, we've reached our plateau in terms of building each other. Mm-hmm. You have to build yourself with either someone else or by yourself. Mm-hmm. And in that sense, there's no contribution to being the right person at the right time. You're the right person. The timing is always incorrect. I don't think you'll find the right person at the right time. Mm-hmm. That part is, I don't think that's in our control anymore. Mm-hmm.
2: So people don't realize that part. Like, you'll never find, yeah, sometimes, you know, in the fairy tales, they say it's a fairy tale. You find the right person at the right time. But it's very rare.
1: Yeah. The timing, you're never in control of the timing. Maybe the person, you can always create a person. You can always build a person. Mm-hmm. That person will be whoever you want them to be for that period that you
2: And I believe you should do that, yeah.
1: And that's a great point of mm-hmm. relationship, but the timing is never correct. You might be coming out of varsity now. You might be getting your first job, and you feel this now is the right

0: opportunities that now the person that you're with compromises you from exercising the opportunity. So,
1: so now, like I say, the
0: person is right. The timing is always incorrect.
1: So this is a circle. So now there's a Thabo who's 20 years old. He's chilling around other girls that are his age. But the other girls at his age, there's a Thabo who's 40 and accomplished. These girls are looking up to him. So this guy is going to get so much rejection by the time he gets to 30 or 35, where he becomes the man that he needs to be. And the person he was looking, because he's been rejected so much here.
0: Because he didn't have what the older Thabo had.
1: Yeah, so Thabo is going to look for the right person and he's going to go and destroy everything here for the other Thabo that's there. You see how it's a circle? And then, because now this Thabo, this one here is looking for someone to build with, and let's say Firoza is going to look for this one, and this one is going to, Firoza is going to meet who? The Thabo was there.
0: The older version. The older version.
1: And he does not want to build nothing because he wants what? Somebody else. So,
0: But also the other issue with the older Thabo, you'll find most in anything, he just wants somebody to settle down with. And in that sense, there's a lot of compromises that come with it. Whereas the younger version, who wants somebody that's the same age as him, he's realizing actually the girls that are my age want someone that's more mature. But by the time I get to that maturity stage, I'll have to come down for a girl that's younger, because at the same point, it's tricky, man.
1: It's a circle. It's a full circle. Like, you know, because you never meet the person that you want at the right time that you need it. It's very rare. You will, because some people do. You know, some people do. But if you don't, you just need to understand, to come down and say, look, guys, I think I'm willing to compromise with this. With this nonsense. I'm going to call it what it is, because it's going to irritate you the hell out of
0: me. At my age, for instance, if I had to go for a younger lady, the things I consider fun, the things I consider exciting,
1: they
0: might be boring for that person.
1: It's boring for
0: them. But now for me, this is like extremely fun. But for that person, like, why are you always old person? Why don't you want to But now I'm thinking, this is my happy place. This is my happy time. I'm happy in this moment right now of my life. But right now you want to do things that's not making me happy. So maybe go be with someone that will make you happy for the things you want now. But by the time you come back to me, the timeline would have lapsed. I'm still the right person, but the timeline, you'd have lost the timeline. So I think more than anything, our biggest fight right now is time, and probably the one thing we have no control over.
2: I've had that argument before where homeboy wanted to do grown people things and I got so upset. Bro, you lived your 20s, you enjoyed it. I'm in my 20s, I want to have fun. You want me to do boring things?
1: Exactly.
2: I don't want to hang out with you anymore.
1: Now so what are you going to do? What are you going to do? You're going to go to Thabo who's 20.
2: Yes, who wants to do the things I want to do.
1: But now you're going to arrive and then you'll find some things that you actually don't like about Thabo. Because Thabo cannot provide. Thabo cannot do a lot of things.
0: Thabo is not bringing food to the table anymore.
1: You know what I mean? Because there's a Ronnie who's 40, I'm sorry. Who can do the real things when it comes to life.
0: In fact, I can pay for you to go enjoy your 20s. On your own.
1: Yeah, Ronnie can pay. It's fine. He can
0: But now you go enjoy your 20s with Thabo. Thabo can only buy your Coke and slap chips.
1: And now you're coming from Ronnie, who's 35, who took you to Tasha's. Now you're going to go to
2: From the 35-year-old who kept me in the house.
1: But you was at Tasha's.
0: At least you had the house.
2: No, I wasn't at Tasha's. I was in the damn house. I wanted to be out. No, I wanted to be outside.
1: Oh, at least you got a house. He's got a house. You're in the house. Thabo doesn't have a house. Thabo is in his parents' house.
2: I want to be outside like right now.
3: And I can say is that different strokes for different folks. Yeah. There are people who find older guys attractive, and there are people who don't find older guys attractive. There are stories where you find people dating their age mates, and they end up making it in life.
1: Yeah, that's okay.
3: So different strokes for different folks. There are guys who are older and they are spontaneous. They like things. They want to do this, they want to do that. You know, there are ladies who don't find joy in doing things that 20-year-olds want to do. You know, they don't want to do all of those kinds of things, and they prefer guys who are a bit older because they get it. And they find interest in those kinds of things.
2: My experience is that older or younger, you're like the same.
0: Even women as well. I think it's according to what's going on at the time. I mean, like, even if you, like, so say that you're, because you're young and dating older person, you guys can't go to concerts, you guys can't do certain activities together. I think it just comes, it, guys, time, oh,

All right, cool, guys. So I got a question for everybody when we come back. Have you ever let someone go because of the timing wasn't just right? And because of this, and let us know why.

0: This one here is called Check. That's the name of this one here. This is the Bogart Morning Show. I trust that you're having a fantastic Wednesday. 10:39 is the time right now. Let's hear what's in sports from Rob here.
1: Yes, sir. Just to give you guys an insight, of course, myself and Chantal spoke about the WEFCON that's currently underway at the moment. It's taking place out in Morocco. Of course, our very own Banyana are currently, not currently in action, but they're, of course, representing the country there. Very disappointing start to the tournament. Started off with a 2-1 defeat. Not out in that Desiree Ellis would have expected. You could see a huge amount of disappointment in her face as the goals lost that game against Tanzania. Also, possibly not an opponent you would have expected. Banyana is used to considering the rankings as far as our world rankings are concerned in the women's sports. But possibly another reason that caused a few eyebrows was the empty stadium. There was possibly five people in that stadium.
2: No.
3: Sure. Yeah. Hey!
2: Yeah.
1: Oh. Five people. And that's about a 30,000 seater stadium. There was about five people. You could hear the echoes. You could literally hear the breeze with the grass. You could look. You could hear the echoes. You can hear the coaches screaming on the benches, screaming instructions.
3: But they play the game.
1: They play the game, and this is considered a big tournament after, of course, the World Cup and the likes. So there's a lot of concerns coming out from influencers in South Africa specifically, saying that where's Gaetan McKenzie, chief? Where are you? Why didn't you send the influencers? Why didn't you send the cavalry down there to support the goals? Where are the sponsors? Why are the sponsors not paying enough broadcasting fees in order for the fans to go into the stadium, in order for the broadcasters to be able to broadcast accordingly? So there's a lot of questions that were put out as far as the tournament organizers, WAFCON and SAFCAF as well, asked questions as far as ticket sales, ticket availabilities are concerned, because you can't have a women's game where women want to be inclusive, where women want to be included, not included per se, where women want to be recognized for contributing to the growth of the game, but that contributions being limited in terms of attendance, there are tons of girls that look up to these girls as heroines, they don't get an opportunity to watch it. I mean, if you're having such a difficulty in terms of selling tickets, avail the tickets to all the women, all the young girls in Morocco, allow them to have access so they can see the game and get to understand how the game's developing. Not every single game is an opportunity to maximize in terms of revenue, and I think that's where CAF and FIFA and everyone else in organizing the game and developing the game and taking the game to a wider scale to a wider scale is failing, because
3: does money just go into making the clubs instead of like making the whole money into the whole organization, obviously, of the women's football? Because it doesn't make sense, like what you just said. Now, I mean, they can literally just give away the tickets to say, look, if you're a girl, it's free for you, we're gonna give you a free ticket, but a girl's not gonna come by himself. And then also just invest, maybe get Future there or someone like that. Maybe get Beyonce to perform. Not Beyonce, but
1: perform at halftime
3: and see if people won't show up.
1: The money is there. The money is definitely there, and I think the money is not being distributed correctly. Like you say right now, certain clubs, certain countries do get money for this, and what the money is used for, sometimes we never know. But also sometimes the money that they do receive is not on par as far as the male counterparts. So for them to compete, in order for them to be broadcast, in order for them to entertain, there's certain limitations in that sense. But I do agree with you. Maybe open up the platform, put the likes of our Future, get a big Moroccan superstar, put them onto the platform. The platform is starving for. Tyler is a perfect example. She's a woman, she's doing good things for herself, she's opening the industry for her and other people. So use her as a custodian, use her as an example, you know, not only as a football example, but a life changing example into how can women take over different industries.
3: Because when I go to the stadium, not only do I go there for the soccer, I go for the vibes as well. There's a whole vibe going on there, so let's create the vibe.
1: I know if there's five fans, what vibe are you getting? Might as well
3: there. It's cold. Stadium will be extremely cold.
1: But anyway, the tournament is still currently underway. It's still currently underway as far as Morocco hosting it is concerned. Nigeria, of course, was stunned yesterday as they were defeated at 3-2. I was very shocked by this result, because of course Nigeria is possibly one of the best teams as far as the African football is concerned. They were shockingly defeated by Malawi with a 3-2 defeat in that one. That was of course a match that took place in Group C. As far as the tournament is concerned, the tournament does continue. As far as the Banyana go, they've played Tanzania already. They are now set to play Cote d'Ivoire and Burkina Faso as they round up their round robin as far as the group stages are concerned. All of these matches will take place during Women's Month, which of course is the month of August. So we can expect Banyana to bounce back after the disappointing defeat against Tanzania. And now to give you insight as far as our other sporting results are concerned, the Commonwealth Games is currently underway. Quite interestingly, there's decent sports up for viewership. Of course, it's currently taking place out in Glasgow in Scotland, and will be concluded on the 2nd of August. Competitions, of course, is set to intensify as we're bridging into the track and field events as far as athletics is concerned. There was a 100-meter final yesterday. Quite interesting. These guys are running 100 meters in about 10 seconds, guys.
3: What?
1: Yeah.
3: No way.
1: About 10 seconds.
3: 10 seconds.
1: 10 point, a couple of split seconds. What? But these guys are literally whizzing past the athletics tracks, and it's quite entertaining to watch that the athletes are putting so much work for the Commonwealth Games. Of course, so the Commonwealth Games is like an undertone version of the Olympic Games. Other sporting codes to look out for, of course, include swimming, boxing, netball. Speaking about netball, South Africa, the netball Protea girls are in action this evening. They take on Australia with a 9:30 kickoff for that encounter. So they have to win this game if they want to survive any chances as far as our medal tallies are concerned. And just before I round it up, just to give you an insight as far as our medal tallies are concerned, South Africa are currently sitting with 16 medals at the Glasgow Commonwealth Games as things stand, with 4 gold medals, a majority of them coming from the swimming pool. Of course, are some of our biggest representatives are out as far as the swimming pool action is concerned. We've got 7 silver medals and, of course, 5 bronze medals, and with a tally of 16, as mentioned. The games does continue, of course, during the course of the day and the course of the month as well. It will, of course, be rounded up on the 2nd of August. Just like that. That's pretty much my insight for sports. I trust I've given you guys some interesting insights.
3: Oh, beautiful, man. All right, back to the issue at hand. I did ask a question. Have you ever let go of somebody just because of the timing just wasn't right? Right. Hey, this one here, it happens a lot, man. Some people fight. Some people, you know what I mean, over silly things. Some people be like, nah, I don't like what this person is doing. But the biggest reason of them all, some people cannot provide financially. Some people be like, nah, I don't like broke niggas.
2: No, that's but listen, you guys could be a man with money, but you could be financially also, yes, irresponsible at the same time. So if I see the way that you spend money, now you must be in charge of our family's finances. Mm. You'll be leading my life with your financial irresponsibility. What's going to happen to me? Where am I going to end up? We're going to share our debt.
1: What's your immediate drawstring? What's your immediate magnet?
2: What do you mean?
1: To me, before you find out my financial responsibilities.
2: I don't know how better to put this, but I tend to like Grootman. Mm. Not like old guys, but you're the guy in the room where all the other men want to take off their hats. Mm. Like, oh, you know?
3: So that's that.
2: That's the guy I look at.
3: So even if he doesn't have a car, but they take off
2: their
3: hats.
2: But
3: even
2: sometimes you have that aura. You're not there in terms of finances, okay, but your aura, you are that all guy, right, and you will become that guy. You know, you have that mentality. Mm. Because sometimes it's not just about what you have or how much money you have. It's understanding that...
3: So it's the potential guy, basically.
2: No, listen. It's the understanding that in order to have what you have, your head needs to be screwed on a certain way. Mm-hmm. You need to be financially responsible to a certain extent to be able to hold on to the money that you do have. You need to be disciplined for your body to be that nice.
4: Yeah.
2: So it's the mentality that comes with those things that you have. Not all of us want your things.
4: 100%.
3: Yeah, of course. Not all of you.
1: You know. So another realization is when you're building with someone, or when you're with someone at the wrong time, possibly when you're with the right person at the wrong time, you realize certain behaviors from that person, how they behave with other people. So if that person gets a certain employment, you get an insight on how does that person speak with the employees, how does that person behave when that person's at work, and that on its own should give you insight of okay, I'm with this person now, but when I'm with this person, the behavior is totally different to how it is when she's outside, when she's with so and so. That on its own should give you an insight of whether you're building or you're deconstructing.
3: Mm-hmm. Yeah, but at the end of the day, one thing that obviously is also floating around is that men especially, I'm gonna speak for men, because they just want peace. If no matter what form it takes, they just want peace, and they're gonna wonder. Personally, I like the Porsche. If you can give me a Porsche, I would prefer that though. if I get a woman who can give me, yeah. I'm just saying.
1: You know what you're saying now, in terms of a push. I mean, here we are. We're building a relationship with each other. I'm just a normal guy. I'm just a Bob. You know, I'm trying to build certain things. But in that construction, I don't have a car. I don't have an apartment. Now here you are. You get a new job. Your co-worker or your colleague is obviously a gent. Mm-hmm. He's driving a nice fancy Audi, and you guys don't live too far from each other. Here you are. You get offered a lift. You know, I've been put into a lift club. Now here we lived in the same neighborhood. I can pick you up. We can come to work together. I can drop you off at home after work. But now you're at home, or you're not at home. You're at your parents' house. Don't have a house. You don't have a car, and your spouse or your partner that you're building with is not being given a lift by somebody else that she's working with. That on its own also can create a level of discomfort for you as a man, because now you think, actually, I don't have these items. This person's offering all this. They could be offering lunch on the way back to home. They could be having a stop by lunch. Mm. All those things exactly, that they're doing together, I can't do it. And it's making your partner realize that there's a better life. There are better things to do as opposed to just her visiting you at your parents' house. When you get there, you guys have toast from your parents. So that situation becomes tricky, because now you're not in control of it. You're in control of you've met the right person, but your timing is not correct. You haven't realized your true financial capability. Because
2: can
1: now
2: I say something?
1: Yeah.
2: So sometimes men don't realize that when you are in that situation, you sometimes would come across as unpleasant to be around, because now you grumpy, you moody, you have all these insecurities that you are not communicating with me. So now I just don't want to be around you, because every time I see this man, he's mad and I don't know what I did.
1: But when you see the other guy, it's excitement. Now you are contributing to me moving away from you.
4: I want to add that for me, that kind of situation is cheating. If my man was picking up some lady, if my man is picking up some lady from work, they go to work every day.
3: For a conversation.
4: Hear me out, ne? You go, you guys drive in my man's car 365 days.
1: It's getting
4: days
1: late now. See, the glasses are coming up.
4: And yes. And you guys have conversations. I mean, it's not like you're going to pick this person up from work and then drop her off and you guys don't talk.
1: There's no way.
4: It doesn't make sense.
3: You can't be quiet.
4: Exactly.
1: And if most of the conversation is revolving around the man that is not there, what does he do? Why is he not taking this? Why does he not have a car?
3: You check.
4: Now
3: it's going to go that way.
4: Please, guys. For me, that situation on its own is just cheating. And yeah.
1: But now, Chantal, the flop is.
3: But it's a conversation.
1: I'm the one that pays for your transport to go to work, and that's why a taxi fare or Uber. Mm-hmm. In that month, I don't have that money. Or in that 6 months, I don't have that money to pay for you. Now, here's homeboy that comes in and he makes an offering. I don't have a foot. I can't tell you, Chantal, don't go into that guy's car. I can't tell you that, because you know you need to be at work.
2: The fact that you're telling me he's cheating, I've gotten lifts. Now I must go ask that man, what are we?
4: No. This one is most definitely a me thing. This one is most definitely a me thing. And if my man is used to sorting out my transport, that can make me look at my man, a situation where he doesn't have money on that one specific month, can't make me now start looking at other men. It doesn't make sense.
1: But you're looking at other options to get to work. You're not looking at other men.
3: Yeah, exactly.
1: The other options you're looking at may lead to what you're saying now as far as cheating, but that's just an option.
3: That is why
4: there's a lot more options.
3: No, that is why the guy with the money will buy you a car, because he knows.
4: No, make sure
3: that the transportation
4: is
3: there.
1: What's the other option?
4: It's
1: just you and your spouse.
4: I mean, we have families. Do we not?
2: I'm an orphan. I don't have families. What do I do?
4: Do you not have friends?
3: Chantel,
2: they can take me to work every day.
3: It's an innocent conversation, but you are taking it something else.
1: I see where she's coming from.
4: It's a me thing, guys.
1: Over a month, I get you 100%. Over a month, 6 months, that lift club will not be a lift club anymore.
4: Please,
3: I'm telling you right now.
1: It's not a lift club. I hear where you're coming from.
4: Feroza, not so long ago, we spoke about the fact that opposites. Sex people can't be friends.
2: Mm-hmm. No, I didn't agree with that.
4: Hear me out. Yes, okay. Hear me out. You could be in a car innocently. You could be there innocently. You don't have feelings for this guy. Like, it's just vibes. You guys don't even talk about deep things. Like, hey, hi. Oh, my day was okay and whatever. Mm-hmm. But his mind could be on something else.
2: So because his mind is on something else, I'm cheating on my man by getting in that car.
4: this is a me thing.
2: It's a me thing.
4: For me, that would be cheating. My man picking up somebody every day for 365 days. That to me is cheating.
1: It's a long time to be picking up someone.
3: I just want to conclude with something.
1: And all you say is hi, hello, enjoy your day at work.
4: It can be. It can be. So what happens when that somebody starts asking you out?
3: Guys,
2: you say no.
3: You say no. Yeah, you don't say.
4: Would you continue with the lift?
3: No, I wouldn't. But I just want to conclude, guys. Before I conclude, but yeah, I'm detective.
4: Sorry, guys.
1: You won't survive.
4: It's just a me thing.
3: Chantel,
4: it's just a me thing.
3: It looks like we're just picking up. Like, you're always gonna find someone better.
4: Yeah.
3: Even if the person that you have.
4: Yeah.
3: So it's not a matter of being the right person. It's just you got the right person.
1: But sometimes it's never finances. Sometimes it could be personality. Sometimes it could be character.
2: Yes.
1: It doesn't have to be finances.
4: Yes.
1: It's just that's now what I'm saying. We're painting the finance way.
3: That's what I'm saying. Nobody has everything together.
4: Yeah. True.
3: You can't find that person.
4: True.
3: It doesn't exist.
4: Mm.
3: You know, because we had different conversation, different aspects, different feelings, different everything. And you can't find that person. Mm. That person just doesn't exist. If you got the feeling, there was a triangle. I forgot what the triangle was.
4: Mm.
3: If you got the feelings... If you want the handsome guy or the handsome person, you're probably broke. And if they got this, it's like a triangle. You can't get the... You can't get the full circle.
2: It's so fun for me when men see my face and I walk past and they realize I don't have a big bum.
3: It's okay, because there's some that don't like that.
2: The face is nice. You can't have everything.
3: You can't. You know what I mean? You just can't. Or maybe they got both and the character is just not the one. You know, you're always going to meet somebody who's better, who's got those things, and then you probably think this person is not the right person because of that, but it's actually not, you know.
1: But just to add on to that, before we throw this off, I know goodbye, I think character building is also quite important. Understand the person that you are, understand the character, the potential character or characteristics they may have, and try to grow and build with that character. Sometimes people don't always pretend or don't always portray themselves as who they truly are, but you get to find out the true person in the different behaviors and the characteristic behaviors. And that will give an insight as to who you're dealing with, if whether this is the right person to construct or to build with.
2: Yeah, pick up on patterns, because there's certain things that I may not care about now because I'm not emotionally invested 100%. In you.
1: Yes.
2: But
1: yes.
2: You must also recognize that this kind of behavior is going to bother me 100%. When I do care about this.
4: 100%.
1: I agree with that.
4: Most definitely.
3: All right, cool, man. We'll do this again on Friday. This is the Bogart Morning Show. Good morning.
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Please join us on this journey, gentlemen, with Ronaldo Cortez as he gives us the latest on fashion and entertainment news. Malcolm gives us interesting facts that we didn't know about on Did You Know feature that goes deep into mysterious topics and secrets that are happening in this world. On the world of politics, news and current affairs, Robbie Rote gives us the latest in the news from international, national and local news. To keep us on our toes about health, wellness, keeping fit, and watching what we eat, how we rest and recover, Rihanna Sali comes in all the way from Dubai with the latest in health and wellness. 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Ladies and gentlemen, this is the Gentleman's Club.

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7: It's a very good morning to you, man. Welcome to it. This is the Gentleman's Club. And of course, we are back once again. My name is Uncle Zach, and I'm here with an amazing team. Shout out to the breakfast team for holding it down, man. It's so good to be back, and I'm dressed in blue. These are the boys that used to pour the custard out. What is it in Tswana? It's the chisandi kipa. The cotani. Hey, Mara should have been as cotani. I'm just kidding. Welcome to a beautiful show, man. It's going to be absolutely amazing this morning. And shout out to the breakfast team for holding it down. Of course, I heard the conversations were a bit hot. They told us about these conversations that we're like, hell no. There's no way we're going to let any guy to come and pick up our woman at home and take her to work.
8: That ain't happening.
9: Every day, too. Every day. Oh, come hell no.
8: For 6 months?
9: It's over.
8: Yeah. It's over.
7: All right, man. This is how we break into the show. Shout out once again for you for tuning in. And, of course, you can find us on the Bogart Radio app. And, of course, download it and so that you can participate. Talk to us there. And, of course, there's lots of competitions you can win. Of course, there's been some amazing competitions. And Brinsley will tell you all about it. And, of course, we're giving away so many things, man. It's so it's so amazing to be part of the Bogart family, man.
9: Yes, sir.
7: And all my brothers are looking so clean, so good. I like your hairstyle, bro.
8: I've never seen one like that. Thank you. Let me take your for like Rabbi Rose.
9: He done took it way back.
8: Let me look like this youngster. Go by mushroom way.
9: Yeah, you looking good, bro. You know, I feel like I'm back in the 80s, though, bro.
8: Like, you see?
9: Yeah, that's
7: your Did you 80, just say 86. Mushroom?
8: Yeah, it's like a mushroom. Yes. I saw the young stars. I'm like, let me jump.
7: Yeah, but it's looking good.
9: Yeah, it looks good, man.
7: So you're one of those guys that can also do like a, the Duduzani Zuma hairstyle. You
8: what
7: know
8: is the Duduzani Zuma?
7: It's like a BA. Like a BA Paracas, but like...
8: A mohawk.
7: It's like a mohawk.
8: Yeah, man. I used to be a mohawk type of guy,
7: man. You used to do mohawks.
8: Bruh, I used to be a brush guy. I used to be a tombstone guy.
9: Did he just say tombstone?
7: What is a tombstone?
8: Steve Harvey. Just think Steve Harvey back in the day.
9: Steve Harvey purchased that, man. That ain't no real flat top, man. I'm from Cleveland.
8: That's a tombstone.
9: I'm from Cleveland.
7: Was that real?
9: No, he bought that, man. That's one of them synthetic frozen.
8: Not his mustache.
9: Hey, all that stuff is bought and paid. Steve lost his hair 60 years ago. I think he left it on Euclid Avenue.
8: 60 years ago, he lost his hair.
9: Right, East Cleveland, down by Shaw High School.
8: So you're trying to say it's a toupee? No,
9: you can't call it that today. You call it a today.
8: He got that today, right now.
10: He got that today.
7: He's got a today on.
9: Where you get that from?
8: I got that today. Whooped it.
9: Whooped it.
8: Nice.
7: Oh, no. Crazy, man.
8: Key moment.
7: So good to see you, boys. Mm-hmm. I missed you guys last week, man. Shout out to you guys for holding it down, man.
9: Sir.
7: Oh, you guys did a fantastic job.
8: Yeah, man.
7: Lovely show, man.
8: This one wasn't even expecting it as well.
9: Yeah. No, he hurt my feeling.
7: He hurt your feeling?
9: Yeah, I only had one that got hurt. All the other ones was good.
7: Oh.
8: Okay.
9: Yeah, but that one feeling you hurt, I'm going to need you to role play.
8: Pause. What are you talking about?
9: Pause. Well, you want me to tell jokes? I ain't funny.
8: Oh,
9: what the hell
8: are you talking about that?
9: Yeah.
8: But you killed it, man.
9: No, it killed my feelings.
7: When somebody asks you to make a joke, you're like, I can't make a joke.
8: You know you're my wife's favorite presenter, right?
7: Really?
9: Man.
8: Yeah, no, she feels that. But when it comes to Uncle Cortez, always like, why is he just relaxing now, not talking?
9: Somebody said I was asleep.
8: Yeah.
9: Well, I sleep with my eyes open. You know why I wear these eyeglasses?
8: That happens. Have you seen that, though?
7: I see.
9: Look, let me tell you what happened. When you're OG, Because the last name is Gates.
8: Okay. Yeah.
9: So I'm a G.
8: Okay.
9: But you know, when you sit still, it's because your muscles hurt at this point. So you don't want to do no unnecessary moving. It's hot and cool in here, man. You know how to, you know, I start getting hot flashes.
8: So your muscles
9: menopause.
8: Wait, men don't have hot flashes.
9: No, we do. We get menopause. You just said it. He was like, pause.
8: Menopause, man.
7: I heard Trump's got menopause.
9: Hey, did you see him fall on his stomach roll?
7: Sweating in public.
8: Yeah.
7: Shame.
9: I feel bad. Like, you know?
8: He's going viral for his neck here.
7: Yeah.
8: I don't know if it's
9: this
8: that
9: cheesecake.
8: Female private part that was saying it's not me. It's built like one. It's not me. They said it, not me. Like he had their hair.
7: Oh, I just posted something. It's like it's an eye, and I asked everyone, I'm like, whose eye is this? And everybody's like, it's Donald Trump's eye. I'm like,
9: I can't. Well, no, so y'all wrong, man.
7: I just nobody picked it.
9: I saw it. I threw up my Cocoa Pops.
8: You still eating Cocoa Pops?
9: Yeah, man, chocolate flavor. Yes.
8: They're so bad for you, but okay.
7: He loves sweets. You gave him lots of sweets here. Like
8: healthy sweets.
9: I OD'd on them, bro.
7: Oh.
8: Healthy sweets.
9: I ate the whole bag in an hour.
7: Wow.
8: In an hour.
9: Oh, gone.
8: You finished all those?
9: Yeah, because they just kept tasting nice.
8: You didn't give Alice Pumzile any?
9: Yeah, she got three. She said she need to watch, you know, how much sugar intake.
8: How many were they in the back, though?
9: Too many.
7: Too many.
8: But yeah, we had a great show, man. Yes. It was
7: fantastic. Shout out to the guests. Yeah,
8: and Oscar Mutley, he had a sold out show, by the way.
7: Oh, yeah?
8: Yeah, on Saturday.
7: Ah.
8: Where was it? I think Menley.
9: Yeah.
8: He had a sold out show.
7: Oh, god damn.
8: So yeah, that guy is a big time comedian.
9: He's humble, though.
7: Yeah. I was actually surprised. I didn't even know the dude.
8: Yeah, up until you researched about him, like, my god. Also, I didn't even know him that well.
7: Yeah.
8: Up until I also researched about him.
7: Yeah.
8: You know, because he was sent to us by the Duke. The Duke was like, no, try this guy out. But immediately when I started to research about him, I'm like, hey, but this guy is a big time comedian.
7: Yeah.
8: I was like, no, he killed it. He's part of the PNC.
7: Yeah.
8: I think, yeah. With the pops and them.
7: Oh, yeah.
8: He's he got a big time following now.
9: Listen, man, y'all brothers.
7: Beautiful, man.
9: Something else, man. Y'all real funny.
8: Killed it. And your event?
7: Yeah, man. Well, actually, before that, man, how was your week, bro? I'll tell you all about my weekend. Let's start with you, brother.
8: You know, sometimes, many times when you ask me about, okay, how was my week? I pause, and I'm like, hey, yo, Tabo is here. Tabo, Tima, Tabak. Hey, Tabo Baxter. Yeah, come through, man.
7: What's up?
8: Come through, man.
7: Come through.
8: Like, hey.
7: Yeah, let's get through that formalities. Is he going to sit there in the middle?
8: Yeah. He's okay, going to be out here singing. You want to sing, man? Come on, put your bag down. You want to sing?
9: What's up, baby?
8: Why did they dress you up? What's happening? I'm trying to style you.
7: He's in.
8: But I'm talking about like the new merchandise.
7: Oh, okay, yeah. Well, you want to go get dressed up, brother?
8: Go get dressed up.
9: That's that
8: table. I need you to look good behind this.
7: Absolutely, man.
8: So, my weekend was Shaka Dylan and Manella, man.
7: Yeah. It was super dope.
8: It was dope-licious.
9: We need to record that, man. Just
8: I had Puchu Puchu. We were at Kyalami Baby Expo.
7: Oh yeah.
8: Yeah, man. We sold out. We sold all of our products.
7: No way.
8: Sold out and all that.
7: Did I tell you that those ones that you guys gave me?
8: Yeah.
7: My son finished all of them.
8: Your boy.
7: I didn't even taste anyone. He finished all of them.
9: You sure that wasn't a little boy in you? I know I ate all mine. I was tearing open the top of the package.
8: You didn't
9: chewing
8: taste
9: on a little
8: tops. Don't worry, I'll bring you some.
7: I was like, okay.
8: Yeah.
7: You know.
8: Nah. No, but I'll bring you some. So, yeah, no.
7: So that went well?
8: Yeah, no, very well. It went very
7: well. The baby expo.
8: Yeah, baby expo.
7: There's a baby expo?
8: There are baby expos.
7: God damn.
8: Didn't you know?
7: Hey, bro, I've stopped having a baby long ago.
9: Oh, wow.
7: My kids are all big now, bro. I don't know. When I was like a baby daddy. But I was a baby daddy.
8: You're a baby daddy. I'm still building. I'm still building. I want four.
7: You're still baby daddy.
9: Yeah.
8: Yeah, I want four maximum.
7: We had a meeting last night, and you were busy feeding your little one.
8: Yeah. That's when I get home, because usually
7: it's
8: I don't
7: so
8: see
7: cute,
8: that. I leave.
7: Bro.
8: I leave
9: it was
8: in
9: lovely,
8: the morning.
9: Man. Thanks for that, bro.
7: It's so nice when you hear a guy says, "I'm baby feeding."
9: Yeah. You know,
7: I'm breastfeeding.
8: Hey. The thing about my son is that he can't eat by himself, you know. No, he can't eat by himself, but when I'm around, he wants to sit here on my lap and

0: man, that's fantastic.
1: Yeah, no, no, my week, I was weekend and week was awesome, man.
0: Oh, that's beautiful, yeah. My brother.
2: Yeah,
0: Mr. Cortez, let's get through to you, my brother. How was your weekend?
2: My weekend was quiet, bro.
0: Yeah,
2: you know, because I got all kind of things happening, and sometimes you can just get so overwhelmed.
0: Yeah,
2: that you just need to sit back, as my brother say, pause.
0: Yeah,
2: you know, so I needed to refocus, calibrate, so I could operate.
0: Yeah,
2: and now generate.
0: Yeah,
2: and captivate.
0: I mean, yes. Come on, man.
2: No, oh, but it was quiet. So I'm working on a couple projects. You know, we got the basketball court thing going.
0: Ooh, yeah,
2: and I have to really stay focused. Then we're working on the. I have a mini film that I created. Which my brother here is going to be directing.
0: Mm. Cats out the bag. Hey, you homies, like, you guys script, always man. Just shock me with the level of talent.
2: Oh, you in the movie, bro?
0: I believe I'm in the movie.
2: Ferocious Feroza. Yeah, y'all in the film.
0: God,
2: even if y'all at the basketball court just standing around in some G'd up gear.
0: Just don't give me lions, because I can't say
2: I might
0: shit.
2: Have you be the drug dealer with your motorbike, you know, just parked outside.
0: Yeah.
2: You know.
0: Just let me get off the motorbike and walk. Yeah. Then I'm acting.
2: Yeah.
1: Cut! You didn't get off that motorbike.
2: Go back and walk again. No, but you know, when you did the runway with me and you hosted that
1: Yeah,
2: day,
1: yeah.
2: I saw it then.
0: Okay.
2: But the idea hadn't dropped.
1: Wait, you saw what?
2: I saw us doing the project.
1: Oh.
2: So I actually been working on this project since 1985 when the event happened.
1: Wasn't even born, yeah.
2: So now you figure some seeds take a long time to come out the dirt.
0: Absolutely.
2: So we're here.
0: Yeah.
1: You know, sometimes I forget that you guys are so older than me.
0: I know. You know, like a lot of young guys.
1: I'm like, what?
2: Your skin is young, but your soul is old, bro.
1: You know,
0: yeah.
2: You know, the soul ain't got no age, man. It just exists.
1: Sometimes when you talk about your students, I'm like, what? I wasn't even born.
2: But you could use AI to go back and get your docs together. ChatGPT, what was that? See, you got a flat top now. Now, we rocked that back in the 80s, but it was the ball fade, the Baldini, with the little crescent top, right? Yeah. So you got the Kwame.
1: Kwame.
2: You got, you know, you ain't got the Steve Harvey future, because that's the Steve Harvey.
1: I got the Kwame Nkrumah, yeah?
2: Yeah, yeah, that's before Tupac came out and crushed him, you know.
1: Okay.
0: Beautiful, man.
1: And you?
0: Yeah, man, I had a productive week, and we had a council meeting that I needed to attend, and this is where the Speaker of Council calls a council meeting. And of course, you know, the finance minister had said that he was pulling back 60... out of 69 municipalities, or all 69 municipalities were not getting the equitable share. Meaning every year the finance minister gives every municipality, there's over 289 municipalities, and each of them gets some kind of budget from the Minister of Finance. And Joburg was one of those that did not get its own share. Over 3 billion was held back.
2: Wow.
0: And the finance minister had met with the mayor and deputy mayor, as well as the MMCs, to say, guys, if you don't do anything about this, you are not getting your equitable share. So basically, the recommendations from the Auditor General had said that there needs to be consequence management on the part of people who are misusing money. In a, like, for example, the Auditor General and the Finance Minister said municipalities are not getting money because of fruitless, wasteful expenditure, unauthorized expenditure. And yeah, because of that, they were withheld. And also, there's no consequence. So let's say, for example, you give your wife's money and you say, go pay the house, go pay the car, go pay the staff. And she doesn't use it, she goes and blows it on other things. What are you going to do, bro? You're going to take the money back. You're going to say, you can't manage
2: this. Yeah, you got to pause that money.
0: I'm going to make sure that I pay all the things that needs to be paid, because you can't seem to do it yourself. So that's what happened to the city of Joburg last week. They had to sit, meet, and discuss, and discuss the fact that there needs to be consequences for those who are not who are mismanaging the money.
2: But that's normal.
0: So, yeah,
2: I mean, if you don't it never have
0: happened. It never happened before. So every year, when the Auditor General does reports on all municipalities, the same issues are raised over and over again.
2: To and say, never addressed.
0: You've mismanaged money. You've fruitless, wasteful expenditure and maladministration. So you're not going to get your money. So that's why last week's council meeting was so important,

0: that there must be reports that passes that says that this is how we are going to deal with Thabo because Thabo mismanaged money. Mm. Brinsley mismanaged the billion. Yeah, I was about to use him as an example.
1: Bring it back.
0: Yeah, man. Mm. So that's what happened last week. So it looks like the finance minister yesterday said that he's released some of the money to other municipalities. Mm. Joburg will be getting their money together with others on Monday.
2: That's great.
0: So at least service delivery will continue. So they have to pay for Eskom because of our electricity usage as people who live in Johannesburg. Absolutely. So Eskom must be paid. Rand water must be paid.
2: Yes.
0: And
2: so water and lights.
0: Yeah. And people must also pay for their rates and taxes.
3: It's about time, man. I feel like people have been, as you said, mismanaging money and all that. But at the same time, it's that thing of now Brazek is going to come in and take over that burden of people who are mismanaging and not giving us service delivery. Now, when I was coming and driving in with Ubrasbu from Marlboro, that side of Alex, there was no rubbish there. Now it's full.
2: You're talking about over by the How Train.
3: Yeah,
2: I think it's
3: too much now.
2: And
3: I'm like, what's happening? So now you take it's unfair for those who are coming in and stepping into those positions now. They're like, hey, we're not gonna give you that. Maybe let me just for an example, 10 million. Now we're gonna be giving you 2.5. How am I gonna work with 2.5? Now Mr. Ronaldo is the one who messed up all those years.
0: Yeah. No, a lot needs to be done, especially on government. There needs to be even if you professionalize, because I always find that it's the most educated people who steal the most from government.
3: Mm.
0: It's your accountants, it's your lawyers.
2: They must go straight to prison and send back the user.
0: Yeah, the auditors. These guys are highly educated, smart.
2: They know how to embezzle.
0: But they embezzle the money the most. So, unfortunately. So you could say, we need skilled people to come into government.
3: Yeah.
0: The very same skilled people are the ones that find a way to find a loophole to steal the money and dress it up as fruitless expenditure. So, yeah, that's what went down. So,
4: that we actually need people of more character than academic capacity.
0: Yeah.
3: We need both. Man, we kind of
2: have got to balance.
3: Yeah.
4: You need the skill, need the depth.
2: But you got to have an oversight committee like that's, okay, frugalist, who are watching the actual capital, right? So when you got poor people that have nice degrees and they have no economic intelligence, they're going to make decisions based on lifestyle at home.
0: Yeah.
2: So if you've never had a steak, now you got 10,000 rand in your hand every day. You're going to buy 10,000 steaks a day. Because you are basically like an NBA player who's never had money, grows up, they give him a multi-million dollar deal. Now he's broke and don't have no money and he's homeless.
0: Yeah.
2: Because your psychology is destructive.
0: Yeah. That's
2: right. So you have to get people who have a mind for financial intelligence. Mm. And there's other communities around the country. I mean, a lot of people have issues with certain things. I'll tap into the Oranje community, for instance.
0: Absolutely. And I think when you bring up that that discussion, we must talk about Vuka Taki, which is a new organization that just came out. They're trying to conscientize black people.
2: Mm.
0: They want to say, be proud to be black, but also you must be an efficient black.
2: Yes. Mm.
0: Don't be a black that steals, that's lazy.
2: Absolutely, bro.
0: You know what I mean? Like,
2: poverty kills.
0: Come
2: man.
0: On, man. Like, we
2: like
0: need
2: drugs.
0: Yeah, you know. So, like, because we were discussing this after having had the advocate Muzi discuss this issue around black consciousness.
2: Mm. Yes.
0: That why are we not proud to be black? Why are we? And there's no attack on any other race when you're talking black.
2: Mm. Right.
0: You're not saying white people anything, colored people. We just black people discussing black people issues.
2: Mm. Yes.
0: That we need to sort ourselves out. We've got mental health issues. Ooh. And the advocate, if one listens to him properly, he goes into detail, historic detail, to say, how did the mind of a black person get to what it is now?
2: That's powerful, bro.
0: Yeah. Having taken into consideration the fact that we were colonized, apartheid, the result of the black person of the now is because of the institutions that were there to actually indoctrinate us to get to where we are. So, but anyway, it's a discussion for another day. Mr. Thibault, how are you doing, my brother?
4: Feeling good.
0: Yeah, looking good too, bro.
4: In the midst of all these fine gentlemen.
2: Good,
0: come on, man.
3: Bogarin, man.
4: Hey, man. Revving me up, man.
0: Come on, man.
4: Taking me back to Saturday.
2: This is the first time we've been together, bro. This is the first time the four of us have been together.
0: in a long time.
2: Hearted peace.
4: Oh yeah, parties, man.
3: Yeah, actually.
4: Villa Paradiso.
0: Villa Paradiso. And I was speaking to Lo this morning. Actually, my daughter's going there for the weekend with her buddies. So she's going with her friends, and it's a girls' weekend out. The big girl just turned 23. Now she's going to party it up with her friends.
3: At Villa Paradiso?
0: At Villa Paradiso.
3: Hey, it's nice having a father like you, eh?
0: Hey, man.
2: So nice, eh?
3: For next year.
4: Blazing the trail.
0: Hey, you man. Hey, man. I'm telling you, man. Our kids should not suffer like we struggle.
4: Nah, come on. At least we can not repeat it.
2: Well, you know
4: that.
2: In essence, no, but they do need to go through so they can understand.
0: They're going to
3: enjoy it.
2: We don't want to miss the opportunities of growth.
0: Yeah, no, for sure. Yeah.
3: Tell them all the activities.
2: Dad, I need all the money. Right? No, babe, you got to work. But Dad.
0: Yeah.
2: What you mean?
4: Yeah.
2: You see?
4: Yeah.
0: No, they got to work, man. They got to work. Mr. T, brother, there's so much to talk about, gents. I mean, you know us when we get together, man. we have to organize our minds because we can go all over the place. So, Mr. T. Yeah. My brother, how you doing, man?
4: Man, I'm doing good, brother.
0: Yeah.
4: Yeah.
0: You and I were together. Maybe pull your mic a little bit closer to you, because...
4: My man.
0: Yeah, man.
4: Yeah.
3: Barry White.
0: Mr. Barry White.
4: Yeah, my man.
0: We were together on the weekend, and of course, we've got a big show coming up this Saturday, gents, and maybe, Brinzy, you've got that live read next to you, or we'll do it later, eh?
3: This for later.
0: Yeah.
3: Yeah, okay, the first one is for the Bogart campaigns, yeah. But
0: okay,
3: yeah.
0: Cool. So you'll deal with those ones. Yeah. So, yeah, we've got a hectic weekend ahead, and we'll talk about it, man. So, the Gentlemen's Club is just getting so many invites, man. Gents, I don't even... Listen, I think it's a bit too much.
3: No, it's about time. Too much anyway.
2: Aye, sugar.
0: Aye, it's a lot. Oh, man. Mm-hmm. My phone is like a call center these days.
2: Aye, you need an assistant. AI's there.
0: So, okay, to start it off this weekend, we've just got an invite before we got into a studio. So, the Dream Hotels. Oh, I guess it's here. Oh, beautiful.
3: Wow. You can go to the other side.
0: Yeah, no, let him wait.
3: Yeah.
0: So, we've got an event on Saturday. On whoopee!
3: Bang, bang. You just said let him wait. That sounded fine. Yeah. Mm-hmm.
0: Okay. So, we've got our event on Saturday, gents. The car show. And then we'll talk about it a little bit later. And then on Friday, we've got a gala dinner that we have to attend with Thulani, our boy. Dream Hotels has invited the Gentlemen's Club. So we're going to be all in suit and tie.
3: Mm-hmm.
0: So it's going to be dope. And there's so much to talk about. Tibos, let's first start with you, my brother, because we went to a car show last week as a build up to our car show that's coming up this Saturday. Tell us about it, bro. Please tell the people what happened. What went down, bro?
4: Man, bro, we got there, you know, after a nice slow morning of nice coffee.
0: Yeah.
4: Courtesy of Uncle Zach.
0: Come on,
4: you
0: man.
4: Know? And man, we got on the road and we got to
0: breakfast. I made breakfast.
4: Oh my goodness. A very mean one.
0: Come on.
4: Out in the garden. Man, I'm telling you, under the sun, it doesn't get better than that.
0: Come on, man.
4: So we got there and, you know, we thought we were just going to be networking and sort of kind of seeing what's going on here and there and whatnot. But I mean, we got there and I mean, when the people saw the Gentlemen's Club, because we were wearing T-shirts, right? I mean, people were like coming to us, man, you know, they were like, guys, what are you doing here? You know, can we be part of what you're doing?
0: Yeah, yeah.
4: What's going on? Can you interview us? You know, and stuff, you know. So we ended up just gelling with everybody there and, you know, talking everything from business to family to men's issues to cars, you know, and all points in between. It was really great. We got out of there with our stomachs full, you know, with a dessert to go on top. Yeah. You know, we got nice cake, you know, it happened. It just so happened there was somebody's birthday there. They were like, hey, where's the Gentlemen's Club? Come join us.
0: Yeah.
4: You know, and we were there, man. It was really great. It was really great. And, you know, they're looking forward to having us some more, man. We got out of there with cakes in our stomachs and
0: invites,
4: and our heads were spinning from the drift experience.
0: That was insane.
4: That was insane.
0: That was insane.
4: Man, when you pull up that video, the way you were screaming, somebody was saying, hey, Uncle Zach, your scream. But I was screaming just as much, you know, because I mean, that's
3: no, there was a difference. there was a difference.
2: That was freedom. That was the sound of freedom.
3: Oh my God!
4: real.
3: Oh, only fans. Oh yeah.
1: Ah, pause. Pause.
5: Your mind went down to the gutters, brother. Your
2: it's
5: mind
2: excitement,
5: went
2: to the
3: gutters. Man. Ah,
2: it was, I know. It was freedom.
3: His was even like what 2 minutes? No, 3 minutes long. His video was. Tab was like, oh yeah, yeah. Look at the drift, yeah. Let's go. This one.
5: Nah. I'm like you.
2: I love it.
3: I'm like wow.
5: I'm over sensation. I'm a sensationalist.
2: Yes.
5: I'm a bit over the top.
2: Hey, you know what? There's nothing wrong with that, bro. See, that's the thing, right? People must be free.
3: Yeah, to be honest, I was so jealous. I was like, God, why?
2: I wasn't going to say nothing. You know, I felt some kind of way.
3: Yo, because the last time when we were there, people were just, you know, they were drifting and all that spinning. We were just watching from the outside. And these guys are in the cars now, man. The way that shot he took of the cars coming
2: it's
3: close
2: great.
3: To each other, like, oh my God. I was like,
2: it's great.
0: You know what? I think what made it super exciting is, I mean, it's a different story when you're drifting in one car.
3: Mm.
0: Yeah. But when you have two cars and they're almost ready to bump each other. Mm. That was and the sickest
2: like,
0: thing.
2: That's
0: I've
2: a thin
0: seen.
2: Line between
0: the
2: life
0: dance,
2: and death,
0: and the dance.
2: Cars, bro.
0: It was like a samba, dog. It was like a samba.
2: Hey, salsa dancing out there.
0: Man.
2: Four wheels and us.
0: Those guys could not even bump each other. I've never seen any people do something like that.
3: The drivers were smiling while
2: they're
3: doing it, looking at you guys.
2: They're skilled.
0: And those guys were like, these guys are giving us that. We were like the ones in action, bro.
2: Ah, man. So I'm pretty sure they had some Depends and some wipies in there, too.
3: Oh.
4: They should. They should.
2: Because I know I know how that fear of fast is crazy. And next thing you know,
4: yeah.
0: No, look, I mean, before we were invited to the spinning, then we were told, okay, you guys got to go have lunch first. And I was like, I'm not sure if we should have lunch. Should have
3: that's
0: lunch and then
3: about.
0: Go spin. We might leave something in the car.
3: Whoopsie.
0: So the gents, shout out to Ishmael, man. Ishmael is such a super G, man.
3: Zanzi Raceway, man.
0: Zanzi Raceway.
3: Yeah.
0: Man.
4: Speedway, man.
0: Speedway, man. I tell you, Speedway, you know, like... Ishmael is such a cool bro, man. Like Ishmael and his people, man. We met some really cool dudes.
3: Mm.
0: These guys are gonna bring their fly cars. We met another dude. He's got like all the cars from the Fast and Furious.
3: I win.
0: The only car he doesn't have, it's the one that Vin Diesel drives, which is that black
3: can't
0: one.
3: Can't have that muscle.
2: The muscle back.
0: Yeah, but that dude told me. I know somebody who does.
2: He's going to get it.
4: Yeah, I'm sure.
0: So, you know, I mean, these guys were like super cool. So they've invited us to the show on the 29th of August.
3: Okay.
0: And then, man, so it's going to be crazy. There's so many car things that we're going to be doing, gents. It's like it's insane. So shout out to you, man. Shout out Tibos for coming through. And I know you guys would have wanted to be through, but obviously you guys were all busy and stuff. But the gents at Mzansi Speedway, they've said that we must come through again. They want to host us. They want to host the Gentleman's Club. And I said, look, I think I want to take on spinning, man. I think I want to be a spinner, man.
3: Oh, you want to drift?
0: I think I want to do drifting, yeah. I think I'm going to take it on.
2: Well, you've already been doing it. Like, you know, you had two of them. Two what? Spins.
0: What are you and trying to say?
2: You remember you had the granny hit you.
3: I was thinking
2: you already,
3: of that.
2: You already been spinning. You already prepared to do what most people can't do. And, that,
4: Mike?
2: And it wasn't your fault. Like, it's not you the one was your fault.
3: That's uncalled for, bro.
2: No, I'm saying that's training, bro.
3: This guy nearly broke
2: so
3: his
2: now
3: knees.
2: You, and now you in the car. I saw the video. You in the car now. Doing 3,000 revolutions around the earth.
3: 3,000 revolutions.
2: I know why you scream. Freedom, man. Like, I get it.
0: Freedom,
2: it's,
0: bro.
2: It's like skydiving. Like, once you do it.
0: And I want us to do all these
4: thing
0: crazy things.
4: List.
0: Yeah.
2: No.
0: Yeah.
2: Skydiving. I watch.
0: We
2: got to
0: do skydiving, paragliding. We got to jump off the mountains.
2: Scared.
0: Like, there's... Like, man, the Gentleman's Club's got to do some crazy stuff.
3: Talking about this, the bungee jumping leading. There's this case of this lady who went with her partner to go and bungee jump.
0: Yeah.
3: They did not tie the rope on her.
0: Yeah.
2: Bang. I saw.
3: They threw her off the bridge.
2: Is she dead? Mm,
3: they only realized immediately when she was going down. They're like, the rope is not attached.
2: And she's unalive, bro.
0: Yo. Yo.
2: Like, I don't want to be that guy.
0: Don't scare us. Because we're going to go and do these crazy things.
3: I would literally check out the rope. Is this? Let me see. Yeah. Where did you tie it? Oh, there. Okay. Okay. Sure. I can jump now.
0: Yeah.
4: See, that's what's going to help. It's going to be all of us. So we're going to be making damn sure that, you know,
2: everything's all good.
4: Everything is fine.
2: Some guy at the top with some damn hedge clippers. Ha ha.
0: Yeah.
2: Come on, man.
4: It sounds like a nightmare, bro.
2: I'm telling you. Hey, finally.
3: And also, before you go to other things, before talking about bungee jumping and all that, we have a guy who bungee jumped from March and March to, like, now I'm by myself now.
0: Oh, yeah.
3: Yeah, season two. When you sent that out, like, yeah, we can touch on that. What's happening? What?
0: Okay, cool, man. Mm-hmm. All right, so up to other news, just to touch base on what's happening in current affairs-wise, and I'm sure Rabi will touch on some of them. I know you've been a supporter of Much and Much.
3: Who?
0: You.
3: Me.
0: Anju?
3: Why are you putting him on the spot?
0: No, I was just saying.
3: Well, I'm better, yes, I am.
0: Yeah,
3: I just took it, yes, I am.
0: No.
3: Jansita, I see you go best, man.
0: Yeah, man. Mm-hmm. So, I mean, from the onset, you know, I mean, I think some of us, we were like, there's going to be a point where this thing is going to collapse. It's not sustainable. Mm. It did not make sense. And because the big question on my mind was, how many times are you going to march about the same thing?
3: Till the job is done.
0: Exactly. What is the job?
3: The job is to clean up.
0: What's the job?
3: It's to clean up.
0: Clean
3: up.
0: What do you mean?
2: Clean up what?
3: The system.
2: What system?
0: No, but like explain. Like,
3: no, the same when Kwanazi came up with it. Guys, we forget that there are people who are living in the squatter camps and all that. They are experiencing these things on a higher level than us. We're not saying that, you know what, we are xenophobic. Actually, they're saying it's
0: we
3: afrophobic.
0: We don't have a problem with what they're saying.
3: You're going into the
0: mountain.
3: Okay. Yeah, you can say. Mm?
0: No, I'm just saying that, like, for example, Much and Much, they were saying that they want to clean up and remove Mabahambe, everyone who is illegal. Mm. And then they were saying, okay, there are 23 million people who are like foreign nationals or over. Yeah?
3: Mm.
0: And then we were like, okay, if you look at what government actually repatriates every year, it's less than 50,000 based on the resources they have.
3: Mm.
0: So how many people can you move per month to clean up? To get to 23 million.
3: Mm.
0: So even the number now, let's say they've reached 110, 120,000 of the 23 million. How much do you think? It's like less than 10%?
3: Yeah. But uncles, like, it's the same way how these people, how our brothers and sisters from SADC literally came in. It was Bona for 32 years. They kept on coming.
0: It's not a South African problem.
3: It's an African problem. We know
0: it's
3: that.
0: It's a global
3: problem. Like, other countries are experiencing it, but we're dealing with our own household. That's why Umam Kobeza, Jansita was like, you know what? She literally focused on other countries as well and said, guys, deal with your own governments as well. As the same way that we're dealing with our own government, you understand? That's why now you're saying Joburg now it's not being paid what is supposed to be paid.
0: No, you don't conflate things the issues.
3: I'm not conflicting them. I'm just saying now, Bona, Mkhonazi made us to wake up.
0: No, you're conflating issues. You asked me, why did they separate? And I'm trying to tell you why.
3: No, what's his name? Was never part of it. He was just an ice boy. He came on.
2: Ice boy.
3: It was ice boy. Yeah, I said it.
2: I got a question.
0: Okay.
2: I got a question. Two.
3: Mm-hmm.
2: Two observation questions.
3: Yeah.
2: One, March and March. Can you imagine if all of those brothers and sisters got together with a plastic bag each and marched to march their ass right on into Alex and cleaned up that garbage we talked about?
0: Exactly.
3: It's not their responsibility.
2: Or Joburg. No, it's a responsibility. You want to clean up the mess.
0: It's not theirs to clean
2: It's ours. Yeah. You're in the Ubuntu community. I get that the system has failed. See, what we're having is a systemic infrastructure problem. A 34-year-old country that never had the proper system, except when the apartheid regime was here, outside of the apartheid. They had a great system. The roads were taken care of. The systems worked. They just had a system infraction with the people. Now you have a people who birthed out of the system infraction who are now creating a subsystem infraction, and they're calling it, we're going to kick the immigrants out. Immigrants where? This is Africa.
3: It's the continent.
0: So let me explain, because you asked me.
3: Mm-hmm, yeah.
0: And I'm trying to explain to you.
3: Go for it.
0: And every time I try to explain...
2: He's being uncle now.
0: I've been uncled out.
6: Yeah.
0: So I'm saying to you that government has taken all of Much and Much's issues and requests. And they said to them, and remember the president did say, here's a master plan of dealing with all your problems. We are going to increase government spend on the border management. They've said all those things. All those things. And things are happening now.
2: Mm.
0: All the things that they said they want to be done, they are happening. And now the guys are realizing that actually, hey, what's the point of marching? Because all the things we were raising, they've been heard.
3: See,
0: let me answer.
3: Oh, okay, okay, okay. They've land. Yeah. Okay.
0: So they've been there. So, and now also we knew that there's this thing where the president invited them. And we said, something here is going to be, something is fishy here.
2: Mm.
0: And now, without even much time, this guy has pulled out. And now there are things that have been said that, is it possible that he was bought out? Is it possible that he realized that actually there's no point in marching every week? Because if we do, government is doing those things anyway. So there's nothing new we are raising this week because we raised it last week.
3: Ngizwe was never part of March and March. Phakamela was never part of March and March. Both of them came on, do you understand? And they're the ones who radicalized everything. They're the ones who were carrying spears. They're the ones who were carrying Barakeng, Nopkiris and all that, who literally intimidated the whole world, making South Africa making South Africa look like it's Afrophobic. When Umam Zuma started this, she was even on a radio station when she started it. You understand? It was a small movement that she started. So she started it in a way, it's her own, but it grew exponentially. So the moment that she even got fired, she was like, you know what? I don't have anything to do right now. Let me push and let me come up with something that will what? Liberate our people. Because there are some people who are feeling it. You understand? So you just said it like, oh, the borders there and all those things. The government said that they're going to do it. Ne? Who made them realize like, okay, guys, let's pull up our socks. It's her. The same way General Mkhwanazi right now, what's his name?
0: Ukalela.
3: The same way General Mkhwanazi now he has been given powers to look into other provinces. He can literally,
0: National footprint.
3: Yes, you understand. So it had to be somebody talking about it or moving and shifting the needle so that the government can go like, okay, let's pull up our socks, guys. You understand?
0: So you asked me a question. Why did you ask me that question?
3: What question? No, I was just saying, I'm saying this guy, he just jumped borders now. He's jumping borders talking about, hey, these people are, it's all about the limelight. It's all about the money. He's lying. He's the one who was bought. And yet again, who invited Ramaphosa, Cupcake, only invited them, not the original member. Not Umam Zuma. Jansita was never invited to that meeting.
0: I think you missed what I'm trying to say.
3: No, but you also
0: I'm saying
3: what
0: to
3: I'm
0: you
3: saying.
0: That, remember, I never agreed with March and March from the get-go.
3: Mm-hmm. Mm.
0: And I said to you, this is going to be a flop.
2: It's
0: going to
2: collapse.
3: It didn't collapse.
0: Some well, steps. You know,
3: no,
0: I mean,
3: it worked. It's still working.
0: Okay.
2: Depends on
3: it's still perception. Working.
0: Okay.
2: I think it works in perception. Go ahead, Tom.
4: Yeah.
2: What do you think?
4: You know, the good news about March and March, if there is ever such a thing called good news about an African marching against an African, is the fact that finally it got the people to rise up. This has been a long-standing problem. I remember back in 2013, the mayor saying that, you know, the amount of people that come to Gauteng that are from outside the country, every month they can fill up FNB Stadium.
2: Mm. Mm-hmm.
4: That's every
2: That's
4: month.
2: A fact.
4: So that was in 2013, 2014. So you can imagine how many people we're dealing with right now.
2: Mm-hmm.
4: And the fact of the matter is that government does not have resources, or they claim not to have resources. I don't understand that concept. That if you're in government and you see that there's a heap of problems, and you calculate with your smart people to say, okay, this heap of problems are going to take this and such an amount to address them.
2: Mm.
4: Why is it that you don't put that money together and address that problem, you know, at the end of the day? Because that's what it takes, you know, capacity building. That's what it's all about.
2: Sure.
4: So because of the government's failure to do what it's supposed to do, from border control to systems control to governance issues on the ground, the people end up getting fed up.
3: They bet.
4: Because the people feel the brunt of it. Mm. You know, at the end of the day, you know, somebody else takes a job that, you know, you're very well capable of doing,
6: And then they get exploited and underpaid on top of that. And whoever is employing them gets away with it.
3: Boo, boo, boo, boo.
6: So at the end of the day, it's a matter of, hey, you know, people getting fed up and saying, okay, since you government cannot rise up and do what you're supposed to do, we the people are going to rise up. Because the people in power cannot be more powerful than the power of the people.
0: I honestly don't think that those guys represented everyone.
2: They didn't.
3: No, they don't represent anyone.
0: Yeah, so it can't be the people.
2: It's some people.
0: I honestly think that it was Zulu tribes who were mobilized on the basis of, because I mean there are some townships where it was mainly the Hostele people who came out as opposed to other people in those.
3: So if it was a Pedi tribe,
0: we would have called it that. Also, we would have said Kema Pedi. If it was Afrikaners, we would have said it's Afrikaners.
3: Mar, did you see what happened in Limpopo?
0: We need to speak about race issues without being touchy-feely.
2: We can't be scared
0: of saying you are a black guy, you are a white guy, you are a colored guy, an Indian guy. Mm. You are what the color you are.
2: You know,
0: And this time around, I mean, we know that there is tribalism in South Africa.
3: Mm.
0: And tribalism still exists.
2: Yes.
0: Like if you go to KZN, you'll find that in all those municipalities, people employed there are who? The Zulus.
2: Mm. Yeah.
0: If you go to Eastern Cape, who populates the municipalities there? It's the Zulus. And if you go to Limpopo, it's the people from Limpopo.
3: Mm. No, I'm not having an issue about that. Like, even in television,
0: so
3: as well.
0: So they hire on tribalism. So if you go to KZN, Ulimotswana, Batlori, where now is Sluane? Why is Sluane again? It's an animal.
3: Yeah, I know.
0: Zulus will call you an animal.
3: Mm. But they'll say that
0: you are not a person, you are an animal.
3: You're treading more on that tribalism type of
2: it's
3: situation.
2: Rooted. It's very rooted.
3: I see that. But much wasn't like that. You see, the way that you're taking it out and saying
0: You have a view, I have a view, you have a view.
3: No, yeah, that's why. But I'm saying, not from my perspective, it's not. It involved everybody.
2: I think on a potential.
0: Not in my hood.
3: Hey, not in your hood.
2: It involved, but I've seen this in Black Lives Matter in the USA.
3: Yeah. Mm.
2: You know, Black Lives Matter started one way, and then the money machine got behind it and manipulated it another way.
3: Mm.
2: I've seen it in other cultures and countries where the money machine gets behind it. We got to look at the bottom line. No movement happens without money behind it.
0: Exactly.
2: So who's the feeding system, and what's their agenda? We're not going to see them unless we're in the know.
3: They declared their books. There's nobody funding them. They declared.
2: Who's declared? Because I need to check.
3: Jancita declared that. They showed their papers.
2: So when did I meet this
3: guy?
2: She spoke about you guys.
3: Okay, I follow her. I watch when she goes for interviews, when she goes for all this.
2: Am I supposed to believe her? I don't know her.
3: What do you mean, bro?
2: There might be money down the road.
3: See, there's a Matlaka Commission. Maybe they'll call her someday. Yeah, but no. Why are we speculating and saying that she's getting funded by something?
2: I don't know.
3: You're starting rumors now.
2: I don't know. It's a lot of money.
0: Yeah, but Brinsley, you can't
2: follow not the rest.
0: Like, if we disagree with you, it's okay.
3: No, I know, but I mean,
0: be okay
3: guys,
0: with,
3: we're talking
0: with
3: about
0: us.
3: This. We're talking about
2: you're,
3: this because what?
2: Salty.
3: It made an impact. She impacted. It made an impact. That's why we're talking about it.
2: Was
3: that's
2: it
3: why
2: good
3: she's,
2: for the
3: she's
2: people,
3: even
2: though?
3: Called the Winnie Mandela of today. Even though that okay, they're pushing it, but
2: she will never
3: she made
2: be
3: an
2: Winnie
3: impact.
2: Mandela, bro.
0: Yeah, remember when Lux Ntanta Lux was also the
3: Ntanta didn't last.
0: But at some point, there's always somebody who becomes popular for whatever reason.
3: Did you hear how it rhymed?
0: And then they go out.
3: They didn't hear it.
0: Yeah,
2: it's like a pimple, bro.
0: It
2: rises to the top.
0: Anyway, gents, Rabbi Rhodes is standing by, and of course, we've got other guests coming through, man. This is a gentleman's club, and of course, this is how we talk as the gents.
2: Yeah, we're not sensitive.
0: If you are a sensitive person, you must nest your feelings.
2: Remember, I said I had a hurt feeling. Yeah. You know, you need to separate your emotional feelings.
3: Yeah.
0: We keep it real, man.
3: Imagine if I'm pissed off. I'm out of here. You guys are not cool. And then when
0: like, get some water on your way out and some tissue.
2: Here you go, bro.
6: White handkerchief.
2: Surrender.
3: Oh,
0: Oh, man. All right. So it's time for Mr. Rabbi Rote. And of course, we've got a guest. Peter's coming through. We're going to be talking food, entertainment, and of course, this wonderful car show that's coming through. The Rock is going to host us on a Saturday. And of course, we're going to sit down and chill out with Ishmael and his buddies. They're going to be coming with these beautiful cars, McLarens, Lamborghinis, Porsches, Rolls Royces, you name it. We're going to have it this Saturday at Design Quarters. Let's take a break. Let's do this.
2: Thank you.

0: All right, I think I did something wrong here. Ish, it's these glasses. I just could not see. All right. Okay.
1: Thank you to the Lee, the Rising Falcon. Uncle Reynaldo, happy belated birthday, big bro. I see you. For the Gentleman's Club on Bogard Radio, bringing you the latest international, national, and City of Joburg headlines. This is Ditaba. My name is Rabi Root. On international news, the United States bombs Iran for the 11th consecutive night, as Defense Secretary Pete Hegseth says the cost of the war has reached $37.5 billion. A heated exchange unfolded in Washington during a Senate hearing as Democratic Senator Kirsten Gillibrand challenged Hegseth over the...
2: 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Malcolm gives us interesting facts that we didn't know about on Did You Know feature that goes deep into mysterious topics and secrets that are happening in this world. 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
1: 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This is Ditaba. My name is Rabi Root. On international news, U.S. forces intercepted multiple Iranian ballistic missiles launched in an attempted surprise attack on American troops in the Middle East, the U.S. Central Command said. This follows a collapse of a brief pause in fighting, raising fears of a wider regional escalation. The latest developments come just shortly after U.S. President Donald Trump expressed optimism about ongoing negotiations with Tehran, saying there was a good chance of a breakthrough and suggesting military action could be avoided if diplomacy succeeded.
5: And we're talking right now. You know, they wanted to talk. Their people said, please don't drop, don't shoot last night, the night before, two nights. Don't do it. You know, we're having good talks. So we'll see what happens. I think there's a good chance that something could happen. And if it does, good. If it doesn't, we go back to doing what we were doing 2 days ago.
1: However, hopes for a diplomatic breakthrough were short-lived. According to the U.S. Central Command, American and Saudi forces carried out what they described as precision strikes against what they called Iran-aligned terrorists in eastern Iraq on Tuesday. Iranian-linked forces responded with strikes of their own, shattering the fragile pause in hostilities and reigniting tensions across the region. The renewed violence has prompted concern from regional and international leaders, who are urging all sides to return to negotiations before the conflict spirals further. On national news, the battle over the Palapala scandal is heading back to South Africa's highest court. the MK Party, Economic Freedom Fighters, and United African Transformation have joined the African Transformation Movement's Constitutional Court application seeking to overturn the interim interdict that halted impeachment proceedings against President Cyril Ramaphosa. The parties argue that Parliament's Impeachment Committee should be allowed to continue its investigation into the Palapala matter, saying accountability mechanisms must be permitted to run their course. President Ramaphosa has consistently denied wrongdoing in relation to the scandal. MK Party's Andile Ngqitama says the impeachment process should proceed.
6: Mr. Ramaphosa has been protected by the judiciary for far too long, and that pattern continues. We all know that initially he got that funding to run for the presidency of the ANC, and the court concealed the names of the people that gave him money to run for a public office. So we see the same attitude of our courts, including this recent decision, which in its effect, if you disregard all the technicalities, it is really about protecting President Ramaphosa, making sure that he does not appear before the impeachment committee to account for what happened in Palapala. And we are simply saying, if Mr. Ramaphosa has nothing to hide, he must simply subject himself to this process and not hide behind the judiciary.
1: The Constitutional Court is expected to determine whether Parliament can resume its impeachment inquiry while broader legal questions surrounding the matter continue to be contested. And finally, in the city of Johannesburg, more than 4 billion in questionable spending is now under the spotlight. The city has referred 13 alleged cases of financial misconduct worth a combined 4.7 billion to its independent disciplinary board for investigation. Officials are being accused of unauthorized, irregular, and wasteful expenditure, with the city promising consequences if wrongdoing is uncovered. The crackdown comes as many residents continue to grapple with service delivery frustrations, from water shortages to electricity disruptions.
0: All right, man. Thank you very much to Mr. Robbie Rhodes. I don't know why the laptop is frozen. It's one of those days. It's cold.
7: Hey,
0: it's because of this cold weather, man. It's because of this cold weather. Thank you very much, Mr. Robbie Rhodes, for giving us an update on what's happening in the world of news. And, of course, so much to talk about in his report. Donald Trump doing some crazy things. He never, ever stops. I don't know what's up with that guy. I don't know about the Americans. The Americans are the most craziest, interesting people ever. Hey, my
8: yes,
0: brother.
8: We are.
0: You know, because Americans have a way of picking their presidents. It's like they never learn. They find the weirdest
7: looking
0: guys.
7: Isn't it the same with us as well?
9: They always have to have the funny voice.
0: So, yeah, man. All right. So, thank you, Mr. Robbie Rhodes, for that update. And, of course, Brinsley, you have our guest. You're going to tell us about our guest who's going to talk to us. We've got such an interesting guest right now.
7: Yeah, boy. I want to know how to pronounce the surname. Is it Arvanites?
10: Arvanites.
7: Arvanites. Okay, cool. I got it right. So, Shwakadela Namanelo, this is how it goes from the ledger to the engine room and straight to your dinner table. Educated at King Edward's and trained in accounting at WITS, Peter Arvanites has always known how to make the numbers add up. In his younger years, he was a hardcore computer gamer with a passion for great music and high octane horsepower. That sharp mind and high energy drive took him straight into the fast-paced world of trucking, a business where if you're moving forward, you're getting left in the dust. When COVID hit, Peter decided it was time to switch gears, trading 18-wheelers for five-star flavors. A self-proclaimed foodie and a total petrol head, he turned his passion for people and great food into a full-throttle career. career as the manager at The Rock Four Ways. So today he's running the floor with the same precision he brought to the logistics, serving up top-tier vibes, incredible dishes, and the kind of hospitality that makes every guest feel like a VIP. When he's not steering the ship at The Rock, you'll find him making noise with the friends, cheering on the mighty Springboks, yebo, and living life in the fast lane. But no matter how loud the stadium gets or how fast the cars go, Peter's ultimate pride and joy is his greatest role yet, being a proud father. Catch Peter Arvanites bringing the heart and the heat at the hospitality at Four Ways Rock. Ladies and gentlemen, boys and girls, and the Gentlemen's Club loyal supporters, Boga Radio listeners, welcome Peter Arvanites.
8: Hi guys.
7: Wait.
8: Thank you.
7: I had to.
8: That was amazing, man.
7: Yeah, because
8: can I use you. Can you be my like
7: got
8: personal?
7: You, I got you.
8: My God, that was amazing. Hey,
7: thank you.
8: I need you to write my CV.
7: However, you're welcome.
0: Yeah, man. I was like, okay, we know how he likes to polish people's CVs. Yeah. Adds a little bit of salt and pepper.
8: Great, man. We need a seasoning chef, guys. This is excellent.
0: Yeah, man.
10: He left me ignited and hungry.
0: He like put petrol and food together. Like, that sounds like a nice meal.
8: Should we go
0: petrol
8: now?
0: Petrol smell.
7: Should we go now?
0: Imagine petrol, food, and smell. Mm-hmm. Petrol smell and food. Mm. Crazy. Peter, thank you so much for joining us, and thanks for making time, my brother. Always awesome to see you. Ladies and gents, Mr. Peter, he's a great friend, and what an awesome guy he is. Mm.
8: Thanks,
0: guys. Yeah, let's tell everybody about you. People don't know that you're a Zulu guy.
7: Yes?
8: Yes, a little bit.
7: I win. So team.
11: Ubani bega. Hey,
10: Chiluga. Johnny Clegg. Take me back.
0: Listen. Johnny Clegg was his, was he your professor?
8: He was one of the lecturers at Wits when I was there. Yeah.
0: Okay.
8: He has anthropology.
0: Yeah.
8: We used to see him a lot. Very nice guy. A nice guy. Yeah. And also the music, you know, we used to follow the concerts. It was amazing because we were kids of apartheid, you know, and we hadn't seen somebody speaking Zulu before.
0: Yeah.
8: It was a big thing for us in those days.
7: Me?
8: Amazing, yeah.
0: Yeah.
8: We used to have all the, you know, all the concerts that used to happen, and they were always in the front. And we learned all the songs as a result, you know. Asimbonanga was always being sung, you know, because it was a rallying call in those days, you know.
0: Yeah.
8: Mandela was banned.
0: Yeah.
8: We had to be careful. There was always police coming on campus and tear gas and protest movements. Helen Metcalf was our, the president of the Students Association.
0: Oh,
8: you know?
0: Wow.
8: All the leaders that came out later. Because I remember I matriculated in 1984.
7: Hey, guys.
8: So that was a long time ago.
0: Sure.
8: Long time ago.
7: Wasn't born still.
8: It was a long time ago. Wow.
0: Yeah.
8: So, yeah. That's incredible. It was amazing time.
0: Where did you matriculate?
8: I was at KES, King Edwards, and 84, and then 85 I was at Wits.
0: Ah.
8: For example, my wife was studying a Bachelor of Arts, and one of her colleagues was Zinzi Mandela.
7: Oh, wow. Really?
8: Yeah.
0: What?
8: Winnie, who used to come to a campus in those days, she gave speeches. Then the police would get involved and they'd come and tear gas everybody.
0: What?
8: And we were running around. Crazy. It was amazing. Those days, you know, we were sheltered at school level. And then when you go to varsity, then the reality hits you.
0: What was it like coming to a university and you were in a shelter, in a bubble for so long?
8: Mm.
0: And all of a sudden you come into contact with black people, young people, vibrant people.
8: Yeah. Different world.
0: The conversation is different now.
8: Yeah.
0: How was it?
8: Look, our school, I was lucky because we were always a Model C school. So we
0: were always
8: taught. Yeah, we were taught. Look, there is another reality, guys, even though you have to learn Christian national education and, you know, the voortrekkers and all that kind of stuff. There is something else going on. We're not allowed to talk about it. But if you read this book and that book, some of our Afrikaans teachers would teach us Breiten Breitenbach poems.
7: Breitenbach, yeah.
8: He was banned. you know, and we would like listen to it. We didn't understand a word, of course, because it was like in another dialect, you know, Breitenbacher, like that.
12: Oh, yeah.
8: Okay. But it was nice that we got exposed, and then at Varsity, you see the reality, you know. And we used to hang around Hillbro in those days.
12: Oh, God.
8: And Hillbro was multiracial, even in those days. Yeah. When I was doing my articles, I studied to be an accountant. My audit senior was an Indian chap from Durban, from Chatsworth, and they couldn't rent apartments. So, you know, the white boys had to sign the leases in those days.
12: Wow. What?
8: But we were all like hanging around, you know.
12: Yeah.
8: Things like that were happening. So it wasn't such a shock for us, but it was the reality. You know, you understood that, listen, there's something going on. Mm. We were trying to evade going for conscription because, you know, you had to go to the army. So we tried to get deferments and deferments and deferments.
12: Did you go?
8: I didn't go eventually.
12: How the hell did you not go?
8: Lucky, huh? Hey? You know, I deferred it as much as I could. Yeah. And then the last year that I had to go eventually, it got disbanded. So I was lucky.
12: God,
8: I wanted to go
12: to the army.
8: Yeah. Look, in our days it was different, of course, you know.
12: Yeah.
8: The final call up was actually UNTAG was already here.
12: Oh yeah.
8: And it was cut down to 6 months. So a lot of the guys were saying, look, don't even bother because what's the point, you know?
12: Yeah.
8: Other guys had to go for 2 years and then they had to go to camps afterwards. Mm. And that was quite a big, you know, if you were trying to start a career, you know, you had to give up 2 years of your life. Mm. And then the townships started erupting and people didn't even want to go because that was one of the reasons why the whole system fell apart. They were, you know, you weren't fighting an external enemy that was, you know, you were fighting your own people. It wasn't right.
12: Mm,
8: a lot of people didn't like it, but you couldn't do anything about it. Mm. The system was against you. So you had to find a way of maneuvering around the law, you know?
12: Yeah.
8: Anyway.
12: Yeah.
10: So were you getting
12: stipends?
8: When you went to the army?
10: You went to the army.
8: Yeah, you got a small salary, but it was it was ridiculous, you know. Oh. It was like you had to do your national duty, you know, and go up to Angola and, you know, fight the communist threat and all this kind of nonsense. And yeah, but it was indoctrinated, you know.
12: It was.
8: There was a whole system in place. Mm-hmm. Friends that I met later that were on the other side of the spectrum, you know, they were pro the whole system. They were taught, the communists are going to come kill you in your house at night, so you got to defend your family. Yeah. And off they went, you know, and they fought. My godbrother, his name is Chris Pappas. He's like the mayor of, what's it, Quebec or something.
12: Oh, yeah, KZN, yeah.
8: And he, but no relation, same name. And he was a paratrooper, so he went and he was in the action. Yeah, up with... in southern Angola, the South African government was then supporting UNITA, fighting against the MPLA and the Cubans. It was proper war. Mm. It was, you know, when you came back, you questioned the sort of the morals behind it, because what were you doing, really, you know?
12: Yeah.
8: We didn't feel comfortable. You could see that there was things that were wrong, you know? And especially when the township started rebelling, and it was over.
12: Mm.
8: If you read the books on the end of apartheid, you'll see that the generals even said, look, you can't win this thing.
7: Yeah.
8: Let's start talking, you know.
7: Yeah.
8: Haldane Hayes and those guys, they were instrumental in getting the Nationalist Party to start talking with Mandela, who by that stage was not even on Robben Island. You know, before Rolf Meyer and Cyril Ramaphosa started CODESA, there was already a plan to let go, you know. It wasn't
12: power.
8: A winnable solution, and it was wrong. So eventually the heads prevailed, and we had the Rainbow Nation. Things went well in the beginning.
12: Did the Nats do some fiscal damping when they knew that power was going? So in other words, they started sharing assets amongst themselves.
8: They did, there were lots of golden handshakes. Huh?
12: Yeah.
8: A lot.
12: They gave each other land and they wound down
8: farms,
12: certain
8: mines. Everything.
12: Mm.
8: Yeah. Look, I've got friends of mine that fought in MK.
12: Oh, yeah?
8: I met these guys and they ended up being demobilized and getting nothing.
12: Yeah.
8: And yet the injustice is that certain people that were, you know, generals and people that were part of these organizations such as the CCB and, you know, killers basically, they got pensions, but it was given in certain ways, you know, as you said, they benefited, definitely.
0: Yeah.
8: So that was the injustice of the thing, but it was, you know, I don't agree with it because I feel that the people that are left with nothing these days deserve more, but they've been abandoned.
0: Yeah.
8: But the others ended up with a little pension fund and, you know, good not pension. In the streets. Other people had to hustle.
0: Absolutely.
8: Other people had to hustle, unfortunately, yeah.
0: Yeah. Let's talk about, you know, the fact that you studied accounting, ended up in trucks, and then you're now in food. Wow. I mean, like, that's like, just how does your wife handle all of this? 60,
8: she looks at me 60. Often and says, "What the hell are you doing?" And she's right, by the way. You know what they say, jack of all trades, master of none, right? Yeah. Unfortunately, yeah.
0: So, okay, let's talk about the truck business that you were in. You told me once about the business you had at a taxi rank.
8: In Joburg, yeah.
0: In Joburg.
8: Mm. In Maboneng.
0: Yeah, in Maboneng.
8: Used to be called Jeppy's Town.
0: Oh, yeah?
8: Near Kwai Mai Mai. I was 50 meters from Kwai Mai Mai.
7: When was that?
8: In the early 2000s.
7: Oh, okay.
8: And we closed, the place closed down during COVID because COVID ruined many businesses. Mm. That was one of the problems of Joburg's got today.
0: Mm.
8: That there's nothing, there's hardly anything left in the CBD. And now with the foreigners being kicked out, you know, even less is going on. And the infrastructure is just gone completely. You know, it needs a massive program to rejuvenate.
0: Yeah.
8: You know, as young people, we used to go to the Colton Center. It was great. The best shops were there. We used to go to cinema. Hillbrow, like I said, Hillbrow. My wife grew up in Berea. You know, Berea, when I saw the marches now on the 30th of June, I mean, some of the buildings, there is no building left. It's just a skeleton of concrete. There's not even bricks.
0: Mm.
8: You know, it's terrible what's happened in the, you know, all the foreigners, all our foreigners, all white foreigners, okay, came to South Africa in the 50s, let's say, and early 60s. Where did they stay? Hillbrow. You know, that was where all the flats were, where the cheap apartments were. There was infrastructure, and then slowly spread out. You know, and then Joburg slowly started. The Sandton was nothing. We used to drive to Sandton City for half an hour down Rivonia Road. You know, it was, and there was another shopping center, and it was called Sandton. You know, built by Donnie Gordon and Liberty. In those days, it was nothing.
0: Mm.
8: I mean, look at where Mandela got caught, the Rivonia treason trial. Rivonia was farmlands.
0: Yeah.
8: Look at Rivonia now.
0: Absolutely.
8: You know?
0: So on one end, you know, because I always say to people, you know, like, you might find that the city of Johannesburg is so big.
7: Mm.
0: On one end, it's degraded, but there's also improvement on other aspects.
8: Spread.
0: Mm. So if somebody says, Joburg has gone backwards, and I'm like, eh, are you talking about the CBD or are you talking about the bigger part?
7: Yeah.
0: Because once you know, if you leave the CBD, you go on to the richest square mile and you go down from Parkhurst, going all the way up to Rosebank, you go to Rivonia. That's the richest square mile on the continent.
8: Yeah.
0: And is Joburg broken?
8: It's amazing.
7: Not entirely.
10: If you go the opposite direction, you're going all the way to Midrand, which was nothing. Just three years ago.
8: Farmlands.
0: Absolutely.
10: And now.
0: Yes.
8: Well, Joburg, Pretoria are now connected.
0: Yeah.
8: There were gaps in the old days. Major gaps.
0: There were.
8: When you were driving to Pretoria.
0: Open lands everywhere.
8: Yeah. Now, there's just houses all the way. I mean, houses, buildings, shopping centers. That's it. It's spread. Yeah.
0: But also, white people started like migrating. White people are so interesting to watch.
8: Follow
0: the
8: white
0: like people.
10: You follow the money.
8: What did Trevor Noah say? Remember, he's a hero of our family, by the way.
0: Oh, really?
8: We used to follow him like religiously, all the shows and everything. We were so proud of him when he went to the States as well.
0: It's incredible,
8: did incredibly well. Yeah.
0: But like, if you see how whites migrated in Johannesburg, like you said, they move out from Hillbrow, and then Hillbrow goes down. They move away from all those southern areas in the south of Joburg, and then they all went down.
8: Wow.
0: You go to Roodepoort, you go to Witbank,
7: you go like to Sunnyside in Pretoria. The
0: when
7: same
0: white
7: thing.
0: People move, sell your place. No, I'm just kidding.
8: So you're like comparing us to the rats leaving a ship.
10: Like that, a sinking ship. All right.
12: No, white people are like that type of fish in the ocean.
7: Resilient,
12: say,
7: right?
12: They say this fish moves from one area, they move in they move like that. They're like, they were here. Yeah. Now they've moved. Yeah. But yeah, okay.
7: But I
12: yeah,
7: think, Brad Peter, you should write a book. Like, I'm like a young star listening to you here and everything. Like, that
8: I'm
7: means you were on our side.
8: I'm
7: you
8: old
7: were,
8: there, yeah.
7: Yeah, you were on our side during those apartheid
8: we
7: days.
8: We were on your side, but like very undercover. Yeah. You have to be careful.
12: Don't tell let everyone I'm on your side.
10: Yeah.
7: Now you're free to talk about it.
8: Yeah. No, but it was amazing because, I mean, the system was Big Brother. Hey? There was a whole legal system in place where if you got let me tell you something else. Okay, so one of the Greeks, because I'm Greek in background. Okay, that was famous for helping in the old days was George Bezos, advocate George Bezos. Okay. He was Nelson Mandela's lawyer. Okay,
7: okay.
12: Yeah. I met him, by the way.
8: Yeah. Yeah, very great, very intelligent guy. He did so much good work. His brother Stavro was my godfather. I was christened by Stavro and Helen, the couple. And you know, there was always somebody that was standing against the regime. Yeah, you know. But then on the other hand, there were also people that were pro. So you were divided. You know, the community wasn't completely one-sided. So it

0: Civil War after the Second World War, and he was saying, don't stick your neck out. You know, be the sheep in the herd that's camouflaged. The minute you stick your head out, the wolves are going to eat you. You know, you stand out. So be careful. Just don't.
1: So it was also dangerous for you guys as well.
0: Yeah, and also from a selfish point of view. You know, you're scared. You don't want to lose your
1: privileges and all the
0: privileges, your freedom and all that kind of stuff. So you know, whereas guys that were committed, they were hardcore. You know, they didn't mind going to jail because you got to respect that. You know, guys that gave everything. A lot of them.
2: All right. So I want to ask you one thing, and then maybe after that, Brinsley, you can be ready with your did you know? Okay, and then we also do that live read. Okay. But what I wanted to ask you is white privilege a real thing? Is there a thing called white privilege? Mm.
0: You know, there was, obviously. I'm a product of a privileged, you know, background.
2: Yeah.
0: But I think in diminishing increments, it's not there anymore. Okay, probably still. Look at the richest men in South Africa. You know, look at the Ruperts, and that was from the apartheid days. The Oppenheimers, the
2: old money.
0: But then look at Patrice Motsepe. Look at there has been a redistribution of income and privilege as a result. Maybe not enough. Definitely not enough. You know, the statistics aren't there. It's almost like now we've got a privileged class that excludes everybody else, basically, and it's not race based anymore. Now it's money based. You know, now apartheid is money apartheid. It's not anymore color apartheid, and that's got to be addressed with all the problems that come with it. How do we do it? I don't know.
2: Yeah.
0: I don't know. You know, it's difficult. I mean, now look at me. You know, I've got to earn an income. I've got to pay bills. You know, how do you survive and do the right thing? It's not easy. And obviously your family comes first. You're trying to provide, you're trying to make a go of it, then stuff happens. You know, it's very difficult. So there is definitely privilege.
2: Yeah,
0: I don't know how much is left over as opposed to before. We've come amazing. I mean, it's 30 years. How much is it now? It's a long time. There's been massive changes. And maybe there'll be more changes coming forward, you know?
2: Absolutely.
0: I think at this stage we've got an equitable solution now. Now it's not about what color are you, it's like about how fair is it that you're in the position you're in, and how unfair is it that somebody's holding you back, you know?
2: Yeah.
0: And that's it. But it's difficult now because, I mean, we are a democracy, you know? We can't just do whatever we feel like. We've got to listen to the will of the people. And that's it. You know, ultimately, you get the government you deserve when you vote for it, you know? So you got to listen to that as well, you know? You got to find out what is it that I want?
2: Yeah.
0: And who's going to represent me? And how do we go forward, you know? How do we fix? And then you've got mafias involved and... You know, countries like China have progressed so much. And they started being hardcore communist countries. I wouldn't say that anymore. I'd say they're now they're more capitalist than anything else.
1: Yeah.
0: But they've got strong leadership.
2: Yeah. I think they're more autocratic.
0: Yeah. That's the kind of place where if it wasn't for maybe a strong leader, that would have broken up into a million little pieces of chaos.
2: Absolutely.
0: So you know, sometimes, like they said, you got to break a couple of eggs to make an omelet.
2: Yeah.
0: However,
2: hey man,
1: Mao broke a couple of eggs.
0: But 2 million eggs is a lot of eggs.
1: Yeah, that's too much of his own people.
0: You know, it's, I don't know, how do you do it? How do you?
1: He had to be ruthless. Eh?
0: Yeah, you know, there's 100 people in a gorge, and you got to build a dam. They must go. You know, and that's it.
2: Yeah,
0: the decision's made, and bye bye. You know, off you go.
3: Ibrahim Traore, do you think he's on the right track?
0: I don't know, man. You know, the thing is that the guy that's the strong leader has to be, he's also got to give back, you know. He's got to do it for, he's got to represent the people that don't have, and he must give back.
1: Yeah.
0: Now, I get happy. You've seen me operating. He's been to my shop. I enjoyed when people get happy, you know. When their kids come and they're bored and you give them like a crayon and something and they get happy all of a sudden, that's nice, you know. It creates such so much goodwill, you know. Sometimes giving a little bit, you know, even in the Bible, I suppose, if you believe in the Bible, you know, it says you'll get it back like 10 times or 3 times or whatever.
2: Tenfold,
0: you know?
2: Yeah.
0: Doesn't it say also you have to die, though, in the kingdom of heaven?
1: Yeah.

0: Don't expect payback in this life.
1: Eh? Yeah, that's true. Your payback is in heaven.
0: It'll come. It'll come, yeah. Guys. Just, yeah. You know, keep your lane.
2: The kingdom is within. So, you know, you can still enjoy the kingdom while you're here.
0: Yeah. There's it, yeah. Look, if you get happy, it's good.
3: Yeah.
0: And helping somebody, it does make you happy. Mm. You know, it's much better for you in the long run. If you can help, you know what I mean? Mm.
1: Absolutely.
0: Somebody said that to me. They said, listen, Peter, just give whatever you can. You know, that's it. Don't, if you've got like 5 rand or 2 rand or whatever you've got, give your old clothes, give, because you'll get it back. You
1: might not
0: get
1: it. Don't expect anything.
3: Yeah.
1: Don't expect anything.
3: Yeah. Mm.
2: Just give. Yeah. It's the heart.
1: And when it comes back, then, you know, it comes back for you. But don't say, hey, chief, I've given you. Hey, I've given you. Hey, I've been giving you. Hey, chief, I've been giving you lifts. When am I getting my lift back?
0: This is it, huh? I mean, we got into this political conversation, guys. We started on trucks, but anyway.
3: Yeah.
0: You shouldn't be entitled to pay back.
3: Yeah.
0: If it comes, lekker. Well done, you know. Mm. If it doesn't come, doesn't matter. You still did the right thing, you know. Somebody else benefited. So you should look at it from that point of view.
1: Absolutely.
0: Yeah.
1: Brinsley, are you ready there, my brother? Because we need to come to you, and then we're going to come back to the gents again.
3: Yeah, bro. I'm here. And it's so funny. It's so funny when you were talking about privileges, us in Pretoria, when we see your white people on the roads and all that begging for money. Like, where were you when you were taking the land? So these are the days that we're celebrating Vandaga, the first one that we have on the 29th of July. Yeah, the month is done now. The coldness is moving out.
2: That's coming in.
3: Yeah. Coming in August. Mm. We got International Tiger Day. This was first celebrated in 2010 and was founded at the international summit that has been called in response to the shocking news that 97% of all wild tigers had disappeared in the last century, with only around 3,000 left alive. Tigers are on the brink of extinction, and International Tiger Day aims to bring international attention to this fact and try to halt their decline. Did you guys know that tigers are... People are killing them, man.
1: No, they're not.
3: Yeah, it's too much. Got National Lipstick Day. Ladies, wearing lipstick?
0: No.
3: Lip gloss. Yeah, I've noticed black ladies don't like wearing lipstick. Eh? Yeah, I've noticed lip gloss. But in modern times, seldom has so much controversy surrounded such a small tube. If anything, National Lipstick Day is intended to celebrate the prolific and gloriously glossy survival of the little stick of color that has, in some ways, been equated to lethal stick of dynamite. For many women, some surveys suggest that 25% leaving the houses without lipstick is like leaving the house without clothing. National Lipstick Day is here to show appreciation for and celebrate this little tube with a big impact. Fun fact, one of the most expensive lipsticks in the world was made by Couture Beauty with actual diamonds in it, selling for $14 million per tube. Imagine, people are rich out there. Now, did you knows? It's all about drifting and spinning. Did you knows, man? The first one says, I think you guys were spinning this Saturday. Ne?
2: Yeah.
3: Car spinning originated as a funeral ritual. Did you know that?
1: What?
3: Yeah.
2: But I believe it. Was it in Soweto?
3: Yeah, listen. It's like, unlike traditional drifting, unlike traditional drifting, which evolved from Japanese mountains past tree racing tog, car spinning has its roots in South Africa. It imagined Soweto during the late 1980s as a high octane tribute to honor fallen community members and gangsters at their funeral. Drivers would spin stolen cars to create clouds of tire smoke and thunderous engine revs as a final salute. Today, it has evolved into a fully recognized legitimate sport across South Africa while preserving its wild performative energy.
1: Amazing.
0: Man. I built a drifter once.
3: You did you?
0: Yeah. Yeah, BMWs,
3: we need to talk about that.
2: Series, Matchbox?
0: Yeah. Matchbox.
3: Matchbox.
0: Oh, yeah. Oh, wow. So E30. Mm. E30. Yeah. We put a rotary turbo engine inside a 323i.
3: Just.
0: And that thing used to spin like hell. Eh? And the problem was that when you change the dynamics of a car, that thing couldn't stop either.
3: Yeah.
0: Because there was no more vacuum-assisted booster. Ooh. So anything over like 150 k's an hour, it was very difficult to stop that vehicle.
3: Why? But
0: it spun, and it was, we used to take it to Gosforth Park in those days. There was a drag strip before they built the shopping center. And also in Soweto, there was a place near Nazareth where they would put concrete things, and then there was like a grandstand, and then we would spin around, and the whole of Aldo's would
1: near
0: come
1: FNB.
0: In Soweto, near FNB.
1: Yeah.
0: And we spun and spun, but it was so dangerous, because sometimes the guy loses control, he goes into the crowd.
2: Yeah.
0: It's dangerous. Even in Soweto, like in the funerals, you know. People want to watch, It's like the rally drivers
3: you
0: in the old
3: days. You are too close.
0: You go there and that thing, you know, all of a sudden it gains traction. And you, I mean, it'll take out like five people, you know.
3: Well, talking about that here, the last one here talks about the legend of the Gusheshe. In the world of car spinning, one specific car reigns supreme above all others. The BMW 325i, the E30. Affectionately nicknamed the Gusheshe. The about the 10 comes from the Zulu word ikagusha. Ikagusha, yeah. These guys, I said it in an English way. Hey, Zulus will be pissed off. Utilo, hey, ikagusha, yeah. Referencing speed or fast running animal. Spinners swear by the E30 because of its perfect front to rear weight balance, rear wheel drive mechanical setup, and a near indestructible straight six engine that can handle being held at peak RMPM red line for minutes at a time.
0: So the 325 IS, that was the car, and it's South African development, I think, because we brought out the Shadow Line afterwards, which was a 2.7 liter stroke IS. If you got one today in good nick,
3: you
0: can get more than R1 million.
3: You are rich.
0: You know, they become South Africa because of left-hand drive. Okay, like being in the car industry, this is what I learned. Okay, the left-hand drive messed up a lot of these performance cars that were in Europe. For example, there was a M3, which was a four-cylinder. So we didn't have that. So we brought out the 333i. Which was a 3.3 liter engine squeezed into the E30, the Gusheshe, and it was like our performance car, because when you change a car from left-hand drive to right-hand drive, the steering column goes in another place. Now, if the exhaust manifold is in the way, you can't put the steering column in now. So that's why there was another company, Alfa Romeo, GTV 3 liter, also South African development.
1: Wow.
0: And now if you have these cars, you know, and that's again product of apartheid, because there were sanctions. So you weren't allowed to get a lot of things, so they had to make a plan, you know.
3: Yeah.
0: So these cars were made, designed. If you have them today, you got R1 million vehicle. But most of them got written off or raced to pieces, you know? Because they were racing cars, you know.
2: Yeah.
0: And us lighties, we were clever, you know. We used to go drag racing up and down Harrow Road. Now, Harrow Road is today, what's it called in Hillbrow? What's that main road? Names are evading.
3: Peter, you know how it's been?
0: Yeah.
1: Is it the one that goes past the strip joint? No, I'm just kidding.
0: Sorry, I can neither confirm nor deny these malicious rumors.
1: I was waiting for him to say,
3: yeah, no, like, how do you know?
0: No one is talking about. Okay, can we mention the Summit Club?
3: Beep, beep, beep. You know about the Summit Club?
1: Yeah. Of course, we know the Summit Club.
3: Oh, gee,
0: so, guys, you know what the Summit Club is? When I was a young man, the Summit Club was a swimming pool. It was an indoor swimming pool.
1: Yeah. What?
0: That we used to go in Hillbrow,
1: When did it become a swimming
2: pool? Somebody was looking at the lady swimming and thinking,
3: y'all are wet!
2: And how about a pole?
0: And it became... you know,
1: was it the first?
0: Yeah, it was a swimming. Yeah, I promise you. There's a book. There's a book on the history of Johannesburg, and there's a site on Facebook. I think we grew up in Hillbrow or something like that. I grew up in Orange Grove. Okay?
3: Yeah.
0: So, as you come over the hill, We used to catch buses. Okay, there were buses, guys.
3: Not to go and swim.
0: Do you know what a bus is? Not a Patka bus. There were those double story red buses.
2: Oh, you know those English buses.
0: We used to catch them up and down Louis Buerta to go into Joburg.
3: Mm.
0: Okay. Yeah, you go past Hillbrow because that's the road, you know, going into Joburg. Claim Street, I think, is the road that I'm talking about.
1: Oh.
0: And Hillbrow. I mean, all the takeaways there were in Hillbrow, all the magazine shops that you could go, all the record. There was a place called Look and Listen where you could go and get an LP, a vinyl.
1: Yes, I remember.
0: And you had your own little booth with the turntable with earphones that you could listen to it before you bought it.
3: Yeah.
0: You know?
1: Yeah.
0: Things. I mean, that was in Hillbrow. That was why people would go. All the clubs were in Hillbrow. There was a place called Bella Napoli, which was legendary. You know, so many people got smacked in Berlin. and it had pool tables and we used to call it a disco. That's my language now,
1: Not a club.
0: Yeah, we'd say go to the disco, you know.
1: Yeah,
2: the ball spinning.
0: Yeah, there we go. You know, Depeche Mode in the 80s.
1: Mm. I remember Depeche Mode.
0: You know, all those little, I love the 80s music. You know?
1: Yeah,
0: I grew up.
1: Yeah.
0: And my daughter, who was born in 2000, knows that music as well because of Shrek.
1: Oh,
0: you know,
1: yes.
0: All the cartoons that the kids grew up with of that generation, it's all old music.
1: No, sure.
0: So they're actually more knowledgeable on classics than we are. You know? It's amazing. We used to listen to Springbok Radio, guys, in those days.
1: God damn, no, that's many, many years ago.
0: I mean, you know, SABC, again, it was an institution, you know. There was no again, controlling of the media. How do you control the minds of people? You limit their access to knowledge. So you don't build good schools in the townships.
1: Mm.
0: So you deny people of an education. They're wasted. They can only grow up to dig holes in the ground, and you know they can't be skilled. They can't become doctors or accountants easily.
1: Yeah.
0: And also media. You don't allow people to watch foreign media.
1: No media,
0: you know,
1: freedom.
0: Influenced. Exactly. Yeah. You know, that's how you do it. Then you control people that way.
1: Mm.
0: So there was a lot of that going on. I mean, we didn't get TV in South Africa till the 70s.
1: Yeah.
0: We used to go overseas to visit our families, and there was TV. Wow, you know, come back to South Africa, no TV. I used to sit and listen to the radio, you know. And then when TV came, wow, everybody. There were stories, and I also was one of them. We'd go to a friend's house.
1: Mm.
0: And watch the TV because they were the first people to get a TV in the building or in the area. You know, we used to watch shows such as Dallas and Richmond.
3: Oh, Dallas!
0: And, you know, those were the first series, you know, serials and, you know, Bold and the Beautiful and those things came later.
1: Yes.
0: But the first ones, wow, the whole, you know, on Tuesday night was Dallas, okay?
1: Yeah.
0: And the country used to close on Tuesday night.
3: Just for
0: Dallas. So, restaurants were not open on a Tuesday night because everybody was at home watching the show.
1: Was it that Ewing guy? Ewing
0: and
1: he drove like a Mercedes-Benz 450 SL.
0: Bobby Ewing.
1: Yeah, that was a famous car.
0: And
1: that
0: was
1: Mercedes.
0: Like, you know, wow. Yeah. I mean, there was a...
1: Sorry, Brunzi. Yeah.
3: I'm a little one.
2: He's learning. Yes.
0: The whole world stopped to watch who shot JR. It's like a big thing, you know.
3: Mm.
0: At the end of the one series, to create interest so that they can have the next series next year, the guy, the main protagonist, like the evil guy, JR, he gets shot. And nobody knows. They're like, who shot him? What happened? You know? Everybody now waits like 8 months for the
3: next episode. Oh, yeah.
0: That's the type. That was brilliant marketing.
1: Wow.
0: You know?
1: Yeah.
0: The networks in the States are on another level. I mean, they create incredible.
1: They kept us kept.
0: Imagine the whole world is your audience now. Huh?
1: That's crazy. We got 10 minutes to go. I want us to get back to you and The Rock because we have not touched on that. Brinzi, how far are you done with your.
3: I'm just left with Pace Haven.
1: Okay, tell us about that.
3: So, this is what Pace Haven on Lagoon got for you. Nestled along the beautiful south coast of KwaZulu-Natal is Pace Haven on Lagoon, a private luxury retreat created for people who value peace, quality time, and meaningful moments. 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Pace Haven on Lagoon, because the greatest luxury is peace. Yebo.
1: All right. Do you have the one on the event that's taking place on Saturday?
3: Yebo.
1: You want to keep it ready? Just
3: yeah, yeah.
1: We'll get back to it. Peter, quickly, The Rock, you moved in there. I bumped into you, met you, and I must say you're like one of the most incredible guys. And you and our big brother that site, and Terry is just an unbelievable dude. Yeah. So I think for me, and I'll be honest, we started the Gentleman's Club at The Rock.
3: Yeah.
1: The concept grew from there. Having had conversations with Terry and, of course, myself and my brother, Ronaldo. And we started having conversations and we realized that there is this thing about the age group of the guys that were hanging out together. Mm. And we realized that Terry was an elderly gentleman and then followed by Mr. Ronaldo Cortez. Mm. Then it was me. Then it was the other younger guys.
3: Mm.
1: We realized that it was different age group guys coming together to talk about issues that men go through.
3: Mm.
1: And we realized, I mean, Terry was telling us about his, you know, attempted marriage that he got married three times and quite a few times. And,
3: yeah.
1: So we found it fascinating.
0: Don't learn,
1: huh? Yeah, that's it. So what made it open my eyes and ears was, okay, so you try to get married a couple of times. Mr. Ronaldo Cortez is one of those guys.
3: Yeah.
1: Yeah. So when we sat with these guys, we're like, okay, so here's two guys that got married so many times. What is this thing about marriage that we don't understand? And what is it that young people don't understand about marriage, getting into marriage, into relationships, then marriage, and then divorce a couple of times? Mm. Why do men get divorced?
0: Okay, so I'm the opposite. Eh?
1: So you're the opposite.
0: You've been married since 95.
1: That's crazy.
0: I'm going to die with my wife.
3: Yes! Boom, boom, yeah.
2: What's the secret?
3: Inspiration.
0: I don't know if there's a secret. It's just that you know, what do you expect out of a marriage? You know, what do you want to achieve when you find somebody that you want to spend the rest of your life with and take vows and all that? It's not just about the looks. It's not just about the money. It's not just about it's companionship, sharing. You know, ultimately, when you start, let me put it another way. My wife put it very well. Eh? She's a very wise woman.
1: Okay.
0: When you're 16 years old, okay, when I was 16 years old, we used to watch Charlie's Angels, okay?
1: Yeah.
0: So Farrah Fawcett was the bomber, the belter, the most gorgeous woman on the planet Earth, okay?
1: Yeah.
0: And all the posters were of her. And we used to put her on our walls, you know? That was, and the Lamborghini Countach was the hottest car in the world, okay?
1: Goddamn.
0: So now, when you look at that, okay, and the girls were similar. They found, I don't know, whoever was the guy, you know, Rob Lowe or whatever, he was like their
2: Michael
0: hot.
2: Knight.
0: Yeah. And, you know, and, yeah, Michael Knight or whatever.
1: David Hasselhoff.
0: And now she says, when I looked at somebody at 16 years old and I was like, wow, he's amazing. And I was attracted to somebody at that age. When I looked back at the age of 25, who was I attracted to? And then who was I attracted to at the age of 35?
1: Mm.
0: It's a massive change. Oh, eh?
1: Yeah.
0: You change your values. You change, things change.
1: Your outlook.
0: So your outlook changes. You know, your hormones are different. Everything is different. So I would say successful relationships are taking a decision that's educated and not educated, more mature, you know, because it's not about having the hottest person or having the richest person or having whatever it is. You know, it's somebody that you can actually be a companion with. And, you know, when you get older, that's all that's left.
1: Mm.
0: You know, your kids go, they've got their own houses. Everybody's moved on in life. Your circle of friends is diminished as well.
1: Mm.
0: Who are you going to spend your final years with? Your wife or your husband, you know?
1: So pick the right person.
0: Yeah, that's about it. But can you see that when you're younger and you're more, you know, the world is your oyster. Yeah. The best soldiers are the young guys because they don't have a concept of death. When you're older and you wake up and your back is sore and your knees are not the lacquer, you think differently. You death is like now knocking on the door, you know. When you're young and the corporal says to you, run up that hill and charge that machine gun nest, you go ahead and do it because you don't think about it.
1: Yeah.
0: You know, you think different. We used to spin cars. Okay. We could have killed ourselves.
3: Yeah.
0: You know, we didn't think about that because the adrenaline was there. We were little macho guys, you know. We thought the sun shone out of our backsides, you know.
3: I like the way you phrased it.
0: When you get older, you realize, yeah, you know, you got to be like careful that. Now.
1: Yeah.
0: Because something you could do could be so stupid that you know, it'll hurt you forever, or you won't even exist anymore. So you got to think differently. So I don't know what successful marriage is all about. I just know I'm lucky, I suppose. I found the right person.
3: Wow.
0: And I hope she stays with me. I hope, you know.
1: Well, after this interview, I mean, she's going to stay with you. Yeah.
0: Please, thanks. Thank you, Natasha. Thank you for your listening.
3: We see you, Natasha. We see you.
1: So your restaurant obviously helped us put together this thing called the Gentleman's Club, and it was born there. I must, you know, that's where the Gentleman's Club was born. So we appreciate you, and that's what you guys mean to me. So tell us a little bit more about The Rock. I mean, for anyone who doesn't know, and they live in the north or they visiting Johannesburg for the first time,
0: best kept secret in Johannesburg, I would say.
1: Yeah,
0: it's a stunning place. The venue's amazing. We've got an upstairs section that's got private lounges, dining lounges that you can rent. Atmosphere is great. I mean, they really went to town and they got the best equipment, furniture, surroundings. We've got a nice mixing deck. We're going to be playing music on Saturday.
1: Mm. Oh yeah,
0: because after the you guys are invited. You're coming.
3: Yeah.
0: After the car show, then everybody's going to come upstairs and we're going to start.
3: Yeah,
0: we're going to lay down some tracks and you know get
1: his
0: down,
1: wife's a DJ by the way.
0: There we go. So you're playing, right?
1: Okay. Yeah.
0: So we've got a proper mixing deck and everything. Oh, nice. Hectic sound, but it's also good food. I mean, remember when the day that we met?
1: Yeah.
0: I said, watch, our pizzas are very good. And they are. We made like that sandwich with a fillet steak in it. And
1: oh, yeah.
0: You know, I'm a foodie, so I love my food. It's a problem because I'm getting old now. You know? And the weight doesn't fall off anymore. Yeah. You've got to be careful when you get older. I'm 60 years old this year, guys.
3: God. Wow. Yeah.
0: So I've got to be, watch it.
1: Looking
0: now,
1: good, though, for you.
3: Yeah, he is. And,
0: you know, we're serving food every day. You get hungrier.
2: Oh, no. You know?
0: It's like giving a drug addict cocaine to give to everybody else except himself.
3: Yeah, I can't have.
0: I mean, you got to have a lot of control. So our little restaurant, it's been around for a while. We pride ourselves. We've got a very big menu. We do sushis. We do pizzas. We do very good steaks.
1: Flame grilled.
0: Yeah, flame grilled. Yeah. We don't use a gas flame. We've got proper, which is a problem because it's hard to control the fire like that. But it works. It gives you that smokiness. You know?
2: Yeah. Oh man,
0: it's lovely. Smoky taste.
3: I'm salivating, Peter. Yo,
2: I'm dying to say one line. Can you smell
3: what the Rock is cooking?
0: Do you guys like pork ribs?
1: Yeah.
0: Okay, I've got the best there.
1: Yeah.
0: We've probably got the best.
3: I've tasted the pizza last time we were there. Oh, man.
1: The ribs are on.
0: No, but I've got to give you ribs, okay? You're coming for ribs on Saturday.
1: It's like a kg of ribs.
0: You can't finish kg. Yeah. And it's the full. Look, the company that supplies the ribs belongs to my brother, who's the owner of the group as well. So we're lucky because we control the flow of the ingredients from the source all the way to your table. You know?
1: Are those ribs like from a big pig? Because I had the pork one. No,
0: they are. You're right. They're not bush pigs. They're farm pigs. You know what I mean? So because they're big.
1: The bone is like long. Mm. So I got it's home with cage, half of it the other day, and then they were like, what are these, like human ribs? I'm like, yo, because they're used to the small ones.
3: Yeah, the small ones. And I'm like,
1: look, those are like small porks that get killed and they take the ribs.
2: So then you ran over by an awesome. You see?
0: Yeah, we don't serve roadkill, okay? No, the cage, like normally, it's a tradition in South Africa. You know, we've got our own steakhouse tradition here. Eh? Spur yeah. and the turn and tend. And you know, they've established like a thing. A so they thing, yeah. So when they do the ribs, usually they take the cage and they cut it in half. So you get it double stacked on your plate, you know. Mm. So it's 10 centimeter wide. But if before you cut it, the cage is actually 20 to 30 centimeter, the bone, you know.
4: Oh, really? Yeah.
0: So that's our little thing, you know, yeah. where we do the whole cage because it's got to be marinated, it's got to be pre-cooked so that it can get softened, you know. A rib cage has got like sinewy hard cartilage, so you got to soften the meat so that it falls off the bone, and then when you finish it on the flame with barbecue Oof. basting, I need some water.
3: Yeah, Peter, I feel you, Peter. I feel you.
0: God, it's lovely. It's amazing. It's an amazing dish.
2: Beautiful.
0: Yeah.
1: All right, we need to wrap this up because Peter, I know you, buddy. We can talk for hours until the sun comes up.
3: I enjoy listening to him. I'm like, I'm here. I'm like, okay.
1: Yeah. I told you. Yeah. I told you guys.
0: And nice, sexy drinks, eh? Cocktails.
3: Yes. Oh, wow. But I don't drink alcohol. Oh, is there any?
0: I actually don't drink. Can you believe it? Eh? We got the same. Yeah, yeah.
3: I'll drink. What you gonna be drinking?
0: I don't like alcohol because it gives me like a pain in the solar plexus. I don't know. And I'm in a restaurant, you know. I should be drinking. Anyway, so when people ask me to recommend, what did you recommend? I'm like, look, I'm sorry, you know.
3: Yeah.
0: I don't really understand.
3: I don't really understand it.
0: However,
2: you can ask that guy.
0: You start Googling in the background. What pairs with fish? This isn't Big Brother or anything. What do you call that show when you ask the questions? Quickly Google it. We do that. We run into, you'll see the shop because it's got its own private cellar. So we've got like this upmarket cellar, and a lot of the ladies come and they want to take photos in the cellar.
3: Mm.
0: So they give them a bottle of Ace of Spades, you know, because we've got these high end champagnes.
3: Yeah.
0: And then when they're celebrating, we do a lot of celebrations, whether it's baby shower, whether it's a graduation, whether it's a birthday party or something, because of the private rooms. Stunning, eh?
3: Yeah.
0: And then we take photos with the Ace of Spades, you know, and it looks like amazing. And then I say, please post, because it does help, you know, that we, unfortunately, I'm too old for this. I was asking, where do you guys broadcast on? He says, no, we're a streaming, you know. Nobody broadcasts anymore.
3: Stream.
0: I'm like, okay, sorry. I had a radio, man. I had a little FM radio, you know, when I was a light team. That was the thing, you know.
3: Mm.
0: And things have changed. So a lot of people are very social media conscious. In fact, more than anything else. Even I saw your brand, you know, the Bogart brand.
3: Mm.
0: You've got a huge media presence because that is what it is.
2: Yeah.
0: How do you reach your customer's mind, you know? Mm. You've got to post online. So you've got to do Facebook, Instagram, TikTok. Mm, yeah. Boom, boom, boom, the whole time. And it works, you know?
3: Yeah,
0: and luckily it's a nice... it's a nice brand, platform because you can also do it yourself.
3: Mm.
1: Yeah. You know? All right, guys, we've run out of time.
3: Yeah.
1: We've got want us to end us up on this. We've got this event coming up on Saturday, and so it's going to be absolutely beautiful. You and I have been seeing each other quite a lot, talking about this event. You guys are the hosts. Tell us about it from your side in maybe a minute.
0: Okay, so we obviously got the restaurant. A lot of people are going to be coming for lunch, for breakfast, for dinner afterwards. The whole day there'll be cars on show. There'll be luxury like McLarens and muscle car V8s and Gusheshes. So that's to bring the people to have a look, to have something to do on a Saturday that's different. And then hopefully they're going to come past, sit down with us. We can host them. We can be as hospitable as possible, you know, nice food, and have a lekker Saturday. Eh?
3: Yeah.
0: And then build a name. And then we can do the Gentleman's Club on Sundays.
1: Yeah.
3: Absolutely.
1: Yeah.
0: After the Formula One.
1: There we go. So we've been invited to broadcast from there, gents. And so we'll discuss the details.
3: Yeah.
1: Beautiful venue. So they want us to have some cigars and whiskeys and while we talk on radio. So it's going to be different.
3: That's awesome.
1: Pretty much like a drinks champ.
3: Yeah.
1: Getting all our guests... under the influence and let them talk.
2: That's when the truth comes out.
1: That's when the truth comes out.
0: Yeah, in vino veritas.
2: In vino veritas.
1: So, gentlemen, we could talk for hours, and it's been an amazing show. Thank you so much, Peter. We appreciate
0: Thanks,
1: you, brother.
0: Thank you very much.
1: We need to have you back again.
3: Yeah, please. Yeah. Yeah. Please.
1: I think we just need to have, because just
0: don't talk too much.
1: You know, because I think just based on a lot of the things you said, there were so many other things we can actually stretch out and actually talk about as time goes on. And I think there's a lot of value in what you brought to us today. So
0: Thanks,
1: we appreciate you for your time.
3: Yeah, he's a historical encyclopedia. No?
1: Yeah. And it's always nice to hear from a white guy, right?
3: You know.
1: Because then you're like, okay, they're
3: not all bad. Yeah, bad.
1: Not all white people are bad.
3: That's what I was thinking. I'm like, this guy's no bad. Like,
0: there's a little bit of good. There is some.
3: A little bit.
0: You know, like the yin and yang sign.
3: Yeah. Oh, balance.
0: You know, and there's a little bit of white in the black, and there's a little bit of black in the
3: white.
0: You know what I mean? You know, that kind of thing. We'll talk about Kung Fu Panda style. You know?
1: Yeah. Absolutely beautiful, man. Thank you very much. We appreciate to the team as well, Chantel, Feroza, we appreciate you. And to everybody else, we thank you so much for watching. We appreciate you. And we will be back again next week. Join us on Friday. And Friday, we're going to be at Design Quarters to prepare everything. And of course, the Red Bulls bringing cars there. There's so much happening on the day, man. It's going to be fire. And do you have that live read?
3: Yeah, bro.
1: Okay, cool.
3: So, gearheads and luxury lovers, gear up. 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At Four Ways Design Quarters, luxury, lifestyle, and legacy. Don't miss it. Out. We'll see you there.
1: All right, man, we're signing out. Goodbye. Wait.

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0: 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This is a sexy wedding, boys. It's a lot for the game.
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2: What'd she say?
0: Don't call me a Dolly. Call me an Uber.

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1: 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Yes, it's a trifling friend indeed. Oh, she's a gold digger. Way over town.

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Another one. 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